0: pressure of the Dodgers going for a three-peat.
1: Sure.
0: And as good as those teams are, when you look at the lineups, none of them have lineups like the Dodgers.
1: Right, but a lot of them have rotations much better than what the Dodgers have been dealing with their injuries.
0: Right. Now, when you look at pitching and bullpen, outside of, you know, I can't even, it's so hard, man. it's really bothering me.
1: It happens every year.
0: I know, but what I'm saying is, everybody else, they're not standing for it, and they're just going to let you just come back and fit. No, these teams are gunning for you. Mm-hmm. They're coming to catch your head off, and that's what they've been doing.
1: We got plenty. You're right. There's more to say there, and we will. And three things also coming up next. We are
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0: I like that. When you hear things like that, I remember Patrick Mahomes was in camp. They was like, man, this kid out here.
1: Right.
0: Right? And they had an all-pro quarterback.
1: Yep.
0: And they were just like, I don't know what to tell you. Kansas City that whole year, that they went 15 and whatever, was trying to find a place to put him. They couldn't.
1: We are live in the Fox Sports Radio studios. Jim Harbaugh says weird things. Next. We are.
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11: Veteran linebacker Von Miller is signing with Dallas. Minnesota Vikings safety Jamal Adams is out for the year with a knee injury. And Cardinals first-round running back Jeremiah Love is likely out this month with a sprained ankle. Scottie Scheffler won the PGA tournament by 8 strokes in Memphis. WNBA Indiana in overtime won at Atlanta 95-91. 26 points for Caitlin Clark. Marcus Erickson took the IndyCar race. The Sunday night ball game went to Seattle, holding on 3-2 at Houston. Houston Astros still 2 games ahead.

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9: No. The Sunday night ball game went to Seattle, winning at Houston 3-2. Houston still two games ahead of the Rangers in the AL West. Texas was beaten 5-2 at the A's. Attendance in West Sacramento, 7,000. Milwaukee beat the Dodgers in LA again 6-2. The Brewers had the best record in the majors, 77-48. San Diego shut out Cleveland on the road, 5-0. The Padres hit four solo homers. Guardians with only three hits. Yankees won in 10 innings at Toronto, 4-3. Ben Rice, a two-run homer top of the 10th, is 33rd. The Yankees are second in the AL East, 5.5 games behind Tampa Bay, which lost at home again to Baltimore, 10-2. The Rays had won 9 straight until this weekend, where they lost 3 in a row. Former pitcher Tommy John died at the age of 83. Scottie Scheffler won the PGA tournament by 8 strokes. Veteran linebacker Vaughn Miller is signing with the Dallas Cowboys. I'm Steve DeSager.
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10: 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When it goes down, we'll cover it here. You're

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9: Veteran linebacker Von Miller is signing with the Dallas Cowboys. He's from Texas. Minnesota Vikings safety Jamal Adams is out for the year with a knee injury. Cardinals first-round running back Jeremiah Love is likely out this month with a sprained ankle. Backup quarterback at Washington Marcus Mariota is out this month with a sprained MCL. And Packers tight end Tucker Kraft returned to full practice Sunday after last year's torn ACL. In the WNBA, Indiana won in overtime at Atlanta, 26 points for Caitlin Clark. Scottie Scheffler in Memphis won the PGA tournament by 8 strokes. Marcus Ericsson took the IndyCar race. The Sunday night ball game had Seattle holding on for victory 3-2 at Houston. The Houston Astros are still 2 games ahead of the Rangers in the AL West. Texas was beaten 5-2 at the A's. And Milwaukee beat the Dodgers in LA again 6-2. The Brewers have the best record in the majors. I'm Steve DeSager.
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15: 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The Dallas Cowboys, though, found a way to add somebody we've actually heard of. However, they ain't good. Welcome in.

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6: Need to know. The Milwaukee Brewers beat the Dodgers again 6-2. LA's record since July 1st is 18-21. San Diego pitched a shutout at Cleveland 5-0. The Padres hit four solo homers. The Guardians had only three hits. A's over Texas 5-2. Seattle won at Houston 3-2. Kansas City shut out the Angels 3-0. Winner Noah Cameron with his first career complete game, a one-hitter. Colorado was a 13-7 winner at San Francisco. Road wins for Philadelphia and the White Sox. Yankees won at Toronto in 10 innings, 4-3. Baltimore won at Tampa Bay again, 10-2. Former pitcher Tommy John passed away at the age of 83. Scottie Scheffler won the PGA tournament by 8 strokes in Memphis. Viking safety Jamal Adams is out for the year with a knee injury. Veteran linebacker Vaughn Miller is signing with the Dallas Cowboys. I'm Steve DeSager.
7: Ben freaking Maller.
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8: Well, it's not what you expected. A Tucker with a T down. Tucker with a T. Yeah. 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
8: Welcome in the beginning of another hour of the Ben Maller Show. We are in the air everywhere. Face to face. As we are on the last stop, unless we're not, coast to coast, border to border, and beyond, on the vast and smashingly powerful microphones of FSR, emanating live.
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8: 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That's right. Not Kazakhstan or wherever it sits.

0: Did you miss me, Spidey?
1: Spider-Man Brand New Day, number one, a third straight weekend, taking in another $70 million globally. Ticket sales now top $2 billion. In golf, it's down to 50 players left in the FedEx Cup playoffs.
2: Scottie Scheffler, best player in the world, number one on the points list, and now proud winner in Memphis.
3: Domination. Scottie Scheffler runs away from the field in Memphis.
2: That was CBS on the call of the final putt of leg one of the PGA Tour playoffs. Scheffler wins by 8 shots over Siwoo Kim. For Scheffler, it's win number 21 of his career.
1: That's Fox's Jay Berman. There are two more tournaments left in the playoffs. The winner in the final gets a $10 million prize. I'm Dave Anthony. This is Fox News.
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0: Welcome back to the Ramsey Show in the Fairwinds Credit Union Studio. I'm George Camel, joined by Dr. John Deloney, taking your calls at 888-825-5225. Rainisha is in Los Angeles up next. What's going on, Rainisha? How can we help?
1: Yes, hi. So I wanted to know, should I return a cruise that I paid for on my credit card now that I'm starting baby step number two?
0: Wow. So the cruise hasn't happened. You booked it. And you're telling me you can get a full 100% refund?
1: I would pay a $100 penalty fee, and then the rest of it would be refunded.
2: Yes.
0: I would do it yesterday. Because that $100 penalty fee is so much smaller than the interest you will pay on that credit card bill.
2: And it will jumpstart you. Like, in 3 or 4 months, when you get tired of this thing and the grind of paying off your debt is really kicking you, you're going to remember, no, screw that. I gave up a cruise for this. We're doing this.
1: Okay.
0: How much money will you get back?
1: It will be $852.
0: Okay, great. How much debt do you have total?
1: All together, including my student loan debt, $255K.
0: Woo! Okay. So this cruise is symbolic. This is not like the difference maker in you becoming debt free or not. This is you drawing a line in the sand saying, I'm done.
2: Are you a physician?
1: No, I am a mental health therapist.
0: What are you making?
2: Oh, no.
1: I'm still an associate, so about $70,000 a year. Okay. But once I'm licensed, I'm due to make much more.
0: John can tell me how much an average mental health therapist makes who's licensed. I'm guessing like over 100 grand, but not quite 150.
1: Definitely.
0: Is that accurate?
1: Over six figures, yeah. I would say that. Mm-hmm.
0: Okay.
2: What kind of mental health therapy are you talking about?
1: Just regular clinical therapist. I do cognitive behavioral therapy.
2: Do you have your own practice?
1: DBT. No. I work under a private practice.
2: And your private practice is going to pay you as a clinician over six figures?
1: No, as a licensed professional, not my private practice. I'd probably end up in a either doing my own practice, mm-hmm, or doing like Grow Therapy or Headway, one of those platforms. Stuff like that. It's all based on how many clients you take. The more clients you take, the more money you make.
2: Sure, 100%. Mm-hmm. You owe a lot of money.
1: Yeah.
0: What other kind of debt is this?
1: So $209 is student loans.
0: Okay.
1: $24K is my car payment, and $22 is a credit card payment or credit card.
0: Oh, goodness. Okay. So this is the same credit card you used to book the cruise.
1: Yes.
0: What is your credit limit on this thing?
1: Well, it's two different credit cards altogether that make the 22, but the one that the cruise is on is a $17,000 credit limit.
0: Okay. And you're ready for baby step two. You called in saying, hey, I'm trying to start baby step two. Should I return the cruise? So are you full throttle on this thing? Are you ready to cut up the cards?
1: Yeah.
0: That pause was so long.
2: Because, Raisha, here's what you're looking at, okay? You're looking at probably 3 years of you working clients full-time, and then you seeing groups on Saturday morning, and you doing private practice work if your site will allow it, if the contract you have allows it, and you seeing people in the evenings, and you getting a contract with the police department to go do like crisis work in the, like, you're going to be working all the time for 3 years, and you just have to say, I want to be a mental health professional that can sit across from my clients and I'm fully whole because I have agency and autonomy on my own life. Just like you're going to try to help your clients with, right?
1: Absolutely. Yeah.
2: So you just have to know the same as you would say, like with a client, you want to go from A to B, it's going to be tough, and you have to make some transitions, and I'm going to walk with you. You're going to have to make that same commitment to Rainisha.
1: Mm-hmm.
2: Is that fair?
1: That's absolutely fair, yeah.
0: Okay. Are you single?
1: I am.
0: Are you renting?
1: I am.
0: Okay. You got your own place?
1: I do.
0: All right, I'm trying to think of some solutions here. What's your rent every month?
1: $1,271.
0: Okay. That feels reasonable
2: for your income.
1: So they asked for the nearest major city.
0: Got it.
2: Good for
0: okay.
2: you.
0: And what's the car worth?
1: Or what's owed? I'm not sure.
0: You owe 24. So what is it worth? Let's say you sold it private party. What could you get for it, you think?
1: Probably like 20. It's okay. a two-year-old car with low miles.
0: But you're still a little bit underwater on it.
1: Mm-hmm.
0: All right. I'm just trying to find some quick fixes here to get you some margin. Because I'm guessing right now, if you did an every dollar budget, you laid out your income for the month, which I assume is, I don't know how much you're taking home. Is it like $4,000 a month?
1: Yeah.
0: Okay. So $4,000 a month is what you're taking home. Are you doing any investing right now?
1: I do have some investments, but I don't know. The market doesn't seem to be making me any money right now. But yes, I do.
0: Well, let's just pause that. The good news is you don't need to look at the stock market for a long time.
2: Yeah, you're good.
0: You're not going to be a player in it. So I would pause all investing. Do you have anything that's non-retirement that's invested?
1: Yes.
0: Like single stocks or something?
1: Yeah, some market mutual funds, I think they're called.
0: How much is in there?
1: Like $1,200.
0: Okay.
1: And
0: so you at least have a starter emergency fund. Do you have anything else in savings?
1: Just general savings. I have $8,000.
0: Oh, great.
1: Well, that's what a HYSA.
0: Yeah, yeah. Okay, but you're telling me that you could scrape together like $9,000 right now.
1: Yeah.
0: On top of the $850 from the cruise. So let's call it $10,000 you have to start. So $1,000 is your starter emergency fund, which means $9,000 can go to your next smallest debt. That'd feel pretty good to make some progress.
2: Now you're halfway through that first debt. Almost halfway.
0: Yeah. Is the credit card, is that the next smallest debt?
1: The other credit card is the next smallest debt. The one that the cruise is on is the second one.
0: What's that smallest credit card balance right now?
1: $8,300.
0: Boom.
2: Done.
0: You just paid it off.
2: Done.
0: How good does that feel?
2: One debt down.
0: And then you're going to cut it. I would cut up both cards because the good news is they'll still let you pay them off even if you close the card and cut it up. And so if you're serious about this, that's what you need to do because you're here. You put the cruise on the credit card. You're likely going to put other things on the credit card if it's still available to you.
1: Mm-hmm.
0: So as a promise to yourself, I would get rid of them.
2: Yeah, is it same as if somebody came in and you're running a group on a Saturday morning and you're talking to brand new folks who are walking into AA. You'd say the first thing you got to do is got to get rid of all the alcohol in your house.
1: Yeah.
0: That beer fridge in the garage has got to go.
2: Yeah, fridge in the garage got to go. The secret stash under the counter has got to go. Everything's got to go.
0: Because right now, how much margin do you have every month to throw at the debts?
2: None.
1: Not much.
2: Yeah.
0: Exactly. And so if let's say you put $500 a month towards the debts, guess what? It would take you forever, eternity to pay it off. So instead, what if we made a plan to pay this off in like 4 years? That's $63,000 a year. That's a little over $5,000 a month. Now we have a very tactical goal of what we need. And you just told me you make $4,000 a month. So you can see there's a big math problem here, which is why John was saying you got to get 9 jobs for the next couple of years to knock this out.
2: You're going to have to, there's going to be a strong possibility you have to swallow your pride on some things. You have a graduate degree, you are a mental health professional, and Saturdays and Sundays you're at Walmart or Best Buy slinging boxes. Like, I'm going to do whatever it takes to set me and my house free.

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1: Today's question comes from Garrett in Iowa. Garrett writes, I'm 64, I'm married, and will start drawing Social Security in January. We're consumer debt free with a paid off house. Dude, well done, man.
0: All right.
1: We have about $70,000 in retirement and about $600,000 in CDs, which are about to mature. CD rates have plummeted recently, and the best interest rates we can currently find is about 3.5%. What should we do with the cash as the CDs mature? We'd like to get about 25 grand from both the 401k and the cash to use each year to combine with our Social Security number, with our Social Security, which would leave us about 45 grand a year.
0: Woo! Okay, well, let's talk about CDs. These are called certificates of deposit, and people in their 60s love these for some reason. My own dad like texts me, he's like, hey, like I'm looking to get into some CDs. I'm like, why? Why? Because usually what it is, it's people who are scared to put their money into the market because they don't want to lose it, which is a valid fear, right?
1: My high yield savings account's about 3.5.
0: Yeah, that's what he's saying. He's saying the best interest rate they can find right now. As these CDs mature, he's like, hey, once I'm done, the best place I can find is maybe a high yield savings at 3.5%. He's saying, I want to do better than that.
1: Why would somebody put their money in a CD at 3.5 or put their money in a high yield savings account at 3.5, but CDs lock your money up?
0: That's the problem. The CDs have to mature to actually get that interest rate. And they used to be much higher. Now, high-yield savings accounts are pretty comparable to a lot of CDs.
1: Except you can get your money whenever you want.
0: Now, the high-yield savings accounts is a variable rate. So that rate can change tomorrow.
1: Okay.
0: It can go lower. The CD, you've locked your rate for that period of time. For better and for worse.
1: Yeah.
0: Rates could go up, and you don't get to see that. So what I would do personally is sit down with an actual financial advisor and map out a plan to help this money grow for you. Because if this is essentially, they got 70 grand in retirement. So to their name, they have about 650 grand in a nest egg. That's not a huge amount.
1: No.
0: To go from 64, because we know the stats. If you make it into your 60s, there's a good chance you make it into your 80s.
1: Yeah.
0: And so think about what the next 30 years looks like for this money. Because if you were in the stock market the last 5 years, your money would have doubled. And so I don't want you to be spooked by the market because, you know, you want to keep your money more liquid. I would put a huge chunk of this into the market, and a good financial advisor can help sort of squash the fears you have and put you into things that basically track the market. Good growth stock mutual fund over time will net you probably 9, 10, 11% returns, which is far better than the 3.5 that we're talking about here. Now, in the meantime, the next year, it could be down 10%, down 15%, up 20%. We don't know. But we do know that the longer it's in there, the higher chance you have of making money. So if it's money you don't need for the short-term future, I would be investing it instead of saving it. That's the key.
1: And let me just say this. This isn't a huge nest egg. There is a chance, what is it, every 7 years? So at 71, that this 600K is 1.2, right? If it's invested well and the market returns over the next 7 years. But here's what's awesome. You've set yourself up, Garrett. You don't owe anybody anything. Not for credit cards, not for cars, not for your house. So well done, dude. You've taken so much risk off the table. And now it's just a matter of using this money wisely, not using this money desperately. So good job, dude.
0: Thanks for the question. All right, let's go out to Kenneth in Riverside, California. What's going on, Kenneth?
2: Hello. Hey, happy to be here.
1: What's up, man?
2: Hey, so I had a question. So my wife and I got married a little less than 3 years ago. We bought a house, put 30% down. We eliminated all our debt.
0: Awesome.
2: Except for the house, we still owe $448K on the home, and I really want to try and pay that off as soon as possible. About a year ago, I started saved up about $130K, was hoping to put that into the principal, refinance. Rates are still not great, so I'm asking about the idea of recasting the loan to save about $900 a month and then keep putting that into the home as well.
0: What's your income every month, and what's the mortgage?
2: The mortgage is $3,800, and our combined income after retirement.
0: You can just give me after taxes, but don't include all the retirement and health care because that'll kind of muddy the waters for us.
2: Okay.
0: You might have to do some manual math.
2: Yeah, so take home actual is about $10K for us.
0: Okay.
2: A month.
0: So that mortgage has taken up a good chunk of your income at like 38%.
2: Yeah.
0: But you've been saving all this money to, are you doing it for the purpose of recasting? Is that why you saved up the money?
2: Yeah, I was hoping to put it into the principal, and if rates went down, I would refinance. But if they didn't, I was thinking maybe a recast could get that monthly payment down to where I could save money on the interest and maybe put that back into the home.
0: Yeah. I mean, technically it will. All it's doing is applying it to the balance and then recasting the math to go, okay, now your mortgage payment is lower. The balance is still the same. The terms are still the same. So it's sort of artificially making you feel better. But if you currently make your mortgage payment, the same thing is happening. You're paying the extra $900 toward the principal right now.
2: Oh, I thought that was going towards the interest.
0: You'll see on your amortization schedule how much is going towards principal and interest, but it's not like a magic trick. It's not necessarily going to cause you to pay off the house faster.
2: Okay.
0: Because if you just take your current mortgage and make extra payments, you'll knock it out. And so that's where I'm asking about the mortgage comparatively to your take-home pay. It's a lot of your take-home pay. You guys bought too much house, and I'm glad you have this lump sum. It can sort of make it closer to that 25%, I'm assuming, if you applied it. But what I would have done in hindsight is just make extra payments to the mortgage instead of socking it up in savings on the side.
2: Oh, okay.
0: And the recast will cost you a couple of $100, and it gives you some. If it gives you some peace of mind and you do see that lower payment, good. But I don't want you to stop from making extra payments and get too comfortable with that lower one.
2: Yeah. I think we wanted this thing paid off, you know, within 10 years. So either way, we're going to get this thing gone from our lives, I think.
0: Good.
1: That's awesome. And I remember this, every payment you make towards the principal balance drops the total amount of interest you're going to pay on that loan.
2: Okay. Yeah, true. Of the course.
1: Cause they're going to charge interest on what's there.
2: Yeah. Okay. Yeah, so then maybe I'll still put the lump sum towards principal and maybe keep it.
0: That's sort of same. I'm hoping that just sort of gets you to that 25% mark, but I still would use all the margin you can to throw it at the mortgage if you guys are in baby steps 4, 5, 6. I assume you are. Am I correct?
2: Yeah, we're in 6. We have no debt and we're fully funded emergency fund and a good chunk in retirement as well.
0: Awesome. Yeah, I would be investing 15% of your total household income. Do you guys have kids?
2: No, not yet.
0: Okay, so you can skip baby step 5, and then you're on to 6, put an extra on the mortgage.
2: Yeah.
1: How long, okay. How long did it take you to save up the 100 grand?
2: It took me about, 130 was about a year.
0: Wow, how'd you save that much?
2: We don't have any other expenses, really. We don't have any car payments, and we don't even really have an electric bill because one of the debts that we knocked out when we first got married was a solar bill, which was 30 grand, so we knocked that out when we got married.
0: You said you're bringing home about $10K a month. So how did you save up 130 in a year, mathematically?
2: I think there were a couple bonuses as well in there.
0: Your savings muscle is fantastic.
1: Yeah,
0: I would retool that to go, like, now this is the mortgage payoff muscle. And so every dime you were going to put in savings for that mortgage lump sum, I would just throw it at the mortgage, because seeing that balance go down does something for you psychologically. And once that mortgage goes down to 200 and then to 100,000, now it's under 6 figures. Now you can see the finish line. That's when it gets real. So I would set even a more aggressive goal for someone in your shoes. 5 to 7 years, let's knock out this mortgage. How cool would that be?
1: Take your wife on a date, dude. Take her on a date.
0: It's time. John consents it's been a while since we've hit up an Olive Garden.

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2: Fox News, I'm CJ Papa. Popular Hollywood actress gone too soon. Fox's Todd Pryor with more on the death of 36-year-old Hayden Panettiere.
3: Her father releasing a statement saying, quote, "It is with profound sadness that we share the tragic passing of our beloved Hayden. She was an incredible light and a force of nature who brought immeasurable love and joy to all who knew her and to the millions who watched her on screen."
2: She was known for her roles in shows like Heroes in Nashville. A deadline looms.
4: Today, the memorandum of understanding between the United States and Iran expires. It's been 60 days since it was signed, and reports indicate very little diplomatic progress to de-escalate tension in the region and reopen the Strait of Hormuz.
2: Fox's Trey Yinks in Tel Aviv. At least 7 dead from historic flooding battering parts of Indiana. 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

0: 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Lisa is in Buffalo, New York. What's going on, Lisa?
1: Thanks for taking my call today. I'm actually calling with a question relative to investing for my mom. She's recently gone from four sources of income now just to solely one source of income. She too, like some of the earlier callers said, is a CD lover because she's scared of the stock market and doesn't want to invest in the stock market. She's debt-free. She owns her home. She owns her car. But she only has, she has a pretty decent nest egg. But I don't know how to get her to do something other than putting it in a CD. And now with CD rates being so low, she really needs to have her money work for her.
0: Mm. Has she lost a lot of money in the past, or does she just come up? From a generation where
1: they just didn't know. She's 87. She doesn't really, want to put any money in the stock market. She does need that money to help her through bills and such because she does own her own home because, life is expensive, right?
0: Yeah. Do you know how much her bills are every month?
1: I would say that she's more bills every month than her Social Security, so I know she does need to use.
0: And you don't know how much her Social Security is?
1: I do. Okay. I think her Social Security is about $1,800.
0: All right.
1: She has basically $520,000 in CDs.
0: Okay. And when do you know when those are going to mature?
1: That's what she's asking me this week. What am I going to do with my money? Because they're
0: right.
1: Coming up to you.
0: Well, here's what you can do. I don't know. Some people are logic people. Some people are emotion people. I would try both in your shoes.
1: Emotions.
0: You could show her what her money could have been had she been investing for the past 5 years instead of having it in the CD.
1: Right.
0: And she would see it would have been $1 million.
1: I know.
0: And that should scare her. There is actually more risk in her trying to play it safe than her being in the market because inflation is eating away at her money every day.
1: Okay.
0: She's barely keeping up.
1: Right. Exactly. That's what I see. And I don't know that she, I've sit down with her and I mean, she does her own bills. I mean, she's amazing, right? At 87 years old, she does a great job.
0: Yeah.
1: But I just say, she's got it. I said, Mom, you can't keep eating away at the 520 and expect to keep getting money. It said, you've got to keep that principle so that you can make money. I mean, I don't know how to get, I guess I don't know who to turn to and try to find somebody that could help.
0: Well, will she even trust a third party? Because I know a lot of 87-year-olds are like, I don't trust anybody. So if she met with a financial advisor and sat down, someone who can help her understand this, is it an actual knowledge thing where they could kind of go, here's what we're going to do. We're not going to put your money on black on the roulette table. It's not disappearing into the abyss. We are buying tiny pieces of the most successful companies in America and the world. And here's the past returns. Show her. It's been negative 10%, then up 20%, then up 25%, then up 23%.
1: And do you think that could generate her monthly income off from that?
0: Yeah, and then at that point, she can withdraw, but at least then it's not dwindling down as fast. And the good news is she's 87.
1: Right.
0: There's good news and bad news there. She's not going to live to be Methuselah. We all have a certain time here on Earth. I hope she lives a good long life and makes it to 100, but we don't need a 30-year retirement out of this $500,000 is what I'm trying to say.
1: Right.
2: The other thing you could do, Lisa, is, and by the way, I'm an over-emotional person.
0: So I don't know if you can tell.
2: Like, comically dramatic. And so sometimes if my mind is made up on a thing, even the most logical responses, I'm like, ooh, you must be
0: crazy. It's going to fall flat.
2: You must be crazy, too.
0: Don't try logic on John.
2: No, yeah.
0: I got to hit him where it hurts emotionally.
2: But I do think it would be worth doing this. If you know how much she draws from that 520 or 540 every month, do you know how much what that number is?
1: Yeah. Well, see, I'm not, I can't say that right now. I personally don't know.
2: Okay.
1: It's not that I don't want to say it, but let me say that I bet you she sometimes takes $2,000 to $3,000
2: cool.
1: of it.
2: So I would ask this. Mom, can we work through a spreadsheet real quick? Or can we get out a yellow pad and work through something mm-hmm. really quick? At $3,000 a month, right? $36,000 a year. Mm-hmm. This money is right. gone in this many years.
1: Right. I
2: cool.
1: know.
2: And
1: my fear is.
2: But I think taking the fear out and just putting it on paper and saying, we don't know what the next 5 years will look like. If you put this in there 5 years ago, it'd be $1 million.
1: I know.
2: And
1: that's what I'm so sad about.
2: I know,
1: she's been in the area that long. If I could have just got her to put it in there.
2: I know, but listen, this is me now trying to be logical, even though I just said I'm dramatic. Any time you spend on what could have been is a waste of energy and time because you can't change it.
1: I know.
2: And right. so it's a matter of sitting with her and just saying, I love you, Mom. This is your money. You do what you want to do. You'll be out of money by this date. And y'all may look at it and say, you know what? You can draw $2,000 a month, and if you make it to 95, you've got enough, right? Or maybe you look at it and it's like, oh, you could go to 104th. Like, you know what? I'm not even going to have this conversation. I love you, Mom. Don't take more than this out a month.
1: Mm-hmm.
2: And so it.
1: Right.
2: Let me say it this way: if you want to sit down and have this conversation because of the regret of the last 5 years. I'm saying this as nice as I can, but that's a you problem. If you haven't sat down and said, okay, at a $3,000 a month, $36,000 a year draw, it's going to be around for this many years. Do I think mom is going to live to be 97? Because that'd be, what, 360 grand? So if she lives to be 100, actually this money doesn't run out. If she just withdraws straight principal and puts it in a high-yield
0: right.
2: savings account.
0: Yeah, she just had it under the mattress and just used the money.
2: Yeah.
0: So there's a reality on both sides.
2: Yeah, and it might just be like, oh, I'm actually really sad that my mom's getting older, and I'm trying to grasp at things I can control, and that's helping me avoid, like, oh, man, my mom's 87. I'm going to lose her someday, right?
1: Oh, I know. The reason why she doesn't have those sources of income is because my dad died on December 23rd.
2: Oh, I'm so sorry. Yeah. And that's coming up this year, right?
1: Pardon me?
2: It's going to be a different Christmas this
1: yeah.
2: year, right? Yeah.
1: Well, it was a different Christmas.
2: Oh, yeah. Last year.
1: So
2: it was
1: I just want her to still be able to live and have fun because she worries about money,
2: sure.
1: right?
2: So as a guy who is prone to worry, the path through worry is writing it all down.
0: And right. as my friend Dr. John
1: okay.
0: Deloney once said, facts are your friends.
2: Facts are your friends.
0: So if she sits down with the advisor and he maps out, hey, if we put it under the mattress, here's how long the money will go for, here's how much you can take out. If we invest it into this, maybe we do half in the stock market. Here's what could happen. That will at least give her a real picture of her options. And then she still gets to decide.
1: Yeah, I like that idea. You're saying take half of it, give it to them, and still let her keep 250
0: exactly.
1: of it. Because
0: and
1: you know,
0: even just a little bit at a time.
1: Like,
0: maybe we
1: well,
0: start
1: if
0: with
1: I need my money?
0: 10,000, 50,000.
1: Stock market, I can't get it.
0: And you can always, and again, they'll show
1: okay.
0: her, hey, you can get the money out. It's not stuck in there. It's not a vending machine that's going to eat your money. And the longer you keep it in there, the better off you're going to be. And all of that can help her with this. But another part of this to think about is, what does she actually need to cover? And you can help her with that of the budget. Of like, hey, Mom, here's the gap. We really just need $2,000 a month. And here's the math on what your nest egg is and what could be. And also the reality of long-term care could be down the road. We don't know. That could be over $100,000 a year for in-home care, a nursing home, whatever it may be. And that is going to, there's a much higher chance of that depleting the nest egg than her trying to use it for her living, cost of living and expenses. So I wish you the best. You're an amazing daughter.
2: Facts are your friends. Yeah, yeah.
0: You're a wonderful daughter for even thinking about this. You care a lot about your mom, and I think that tone's going to come across in all the conversations. Good luck.

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0: Welcome back to The Ramsey Show. Hey, guys, your feedback really helps us out. So please drop a comment, hit the subscribe button, share this episode with someone who could use it. You guys are the best marketing we have to get this debt-free message out there and help people build wealth. So thanks for doing it. Victoria is up next in Omaha, Nebraska. What's going on, Victoria?
1: Hey, guys. So my biggest question is, how do we begin cutting costs drastically and even begin savings? We have no money saved. How do we do that without making our family feel constantly broke? We need help like setting boundaries with our 12 and 8-year-old. We want to involve them in our goals, but they just don't like fully understand, and that's okay, they're kids. But we are just so sick of living paycheck to paycheck. We need to replace our furnace and AC and start our savings, and we're nowhere close.
2: Yeah.
0: How long have the kids been running the house?
1: We do kind of pride ourselves with our discipline, but I guess with that, like, I don't know, we don't really give them consequences. We just say, like, hey, quit asking why. Like, the answer is no. Like, end of story. I guess we maybe don't follow through when it comes to money.
3: Let me give you a path, okay? You ready? I want you, are you married?
1: Yes, 10 years.
3: Okay. I want you and your spouse and your kids, but I want you and your spouse to pregame this, okay?
1: Okay.
3: And I want y'all to create a set of family values together.
1: Okay.
3: And if you want to put it on, go to Michael's or Crafts, et cetera, or something, and buy Hobby Lobby and buy a like a canvas. Or if you want to put on a piece of wood, some construction paper, and I want you to frame it and put up in your living room, right above your dining room table.
1: Awesome.
3: And okay. That way, here's the thing: when your kids say, but why? But why? You can point to that and say, because that's who we are.
1: Yeah.
3: And so in our house, of course, I want my kids to want things. That's fine. That's developmentally appropriate, like you said, right? It's normal.
1: Right.
3: But my kids know, oh, dad doesn't borrow money.
1: Mm-hmm.
3: That, because that's who mom and dad are. That's just who we are, right? And so takes that. It's kind of like, why don't we kill that guy? Because we're not murderers. That's like
1: right.
3: Who we are. And so and then George asked a good question. I got to tell you, the greatest gift you can give your two kids right now is for them to see two united, like ride or die, motivated parents doing a really hard thing together to set their family free over the next 2 or 3 years. And
1: right.
3: What you're going to create from that is two kids that know, like my mom went back to college went to college for the first time in her 40s and then got like this big fancy professor job in her 50s and got tenured in her 60s. You know what? I can't say the words I can't because I've watched a woman do it. And so when this job came up, when I was 40 years old, that I could quit my job I'd worked for 20 years and go be a YouTuber, right?
1: Mm-hmm.
3: Like, I was like, oh, I could change in the middle of my life because I had a roadmap because I watched my mom do it.
1: Yeah.
0: And we always say more is caught than taught around here.
3: Yes.
0: And so I promise you that it's not going to cause them trauma for them to watch you sacrifice. Instead, it's going to create character.
3: Especially if they know this is who we are. We're anchored into this thing together. And then you and your husband have to suck it up and go do it together.
1: Right. Yeah, my husband and I are both, well, especially my husband, kind of stuck in that mindset of just lack of, and like the kids have never been on a vacation. The kids haven't been able to experience like sports and stuff because like we just don't.
0: Where's the money going right now?
1: We don't prioritize that.
0: How much do you guys bring in?
3: Whoa, hold on. Before you get there, I want you to double click on what you just said. It's not because y'all can't figure that out.
1: Yeah.
3: It's because y'all don't prioritize that.
1: Right. Yeah, we don't.
3: So don't blame a bunch of other stuff for the fact that you and your husband have to look in the mirror and say, we've chosen to never allow them to play sports or to never make that a priority for us.
1: Yeah, true.
3: And that the responsibility of those decisions rests solely on you and your husband.
1: Right.
3: Right? And by the way, your 12 and 8-year-old, if y'all once a month set up a tent in the backyard and cook hot dogs over a solo stove, they would remember. They would tell that story at your funeral. They'd have a blast.
1: That's true.
3: Right? And so all this like smoke in our minds of our kids are gonna, dude, our kids take a lot of cues from most of their cues from the pulse and the temperature of their household, their parents.
1: Yeah.
0: If they ever go to therapy, they're not going to say, well, we never went to Disney, so that's why we're here. They're going to say, we're here because I watched my parents live in scarcity mode their whole life, stressed out.
3: Now, they may go to therapy and say, I always wanted to play soccer, and mom and dad didn't prioritize that.
1: Uh-huh.
3: And that'll be a fair criticism.
1: Right, right.
3: But if you want to live your life out of fear of a criticism your current 8-year-old might make in 25 years, that's going to be a miserable life. Let me give you a line. Your kids don't get a vote.
1: Because
3: they're kids. What they need is regulated, anchored parents.
0: And if they like sleeping in a warm house in the winter in Nebraska, we got to get this furnace fixed.
3: Right.
0: So we have a priority here.
1: Yeah.
0: And so right now it's four walls, beans and rice. We're going to cover basic food, basic clothing, transportation, housing, utilities. And other than that, we got to get out of this situation. We got to get out of debt. So have you guys actually put this on paper? Have you done an every dollar budget to show here's our income, here's where all of our expenses are?
1: Yeah, I mean, I've got the whole what you guys call just like a napkin math.
0: Okay. What does it reveal to you?
1: Because
0: You're saying paycheck to paycheck. Is it an income issue? Yeah. Is your lifestyle inflated? Is it payments? Is it a car loan?
1: No, it's not. It's not an income thing because we bring in $7,000 a month.
0: Right.
1: And then our average expenses are about $4,000. That includes obviously like mortgage, and we do have one car payment, but I can't sell it. I know you guys push it. I just can't because I use it for my LLC. I'm a house cleaner, so I just need a car that I can rely on.
0: How much is left on the car loan?
1: I want to say 15.
0: Okay,
3: cool. So that's 5 months. It's gone.
1: 5 months.
3: Because you got $3,000 extra every month.
0: So if you said we bring in seven, we spend four on paper. On paper, we spend four. There should be $3,000 left over if we do this right.
1: So
0: 5 months, the car payment's gone. How much is that payment?
1: $350.
0: Boom. You just got a $350 a month raise.
3: How many houses would it take you to clean to get
1: $350? Maybe like two or three.
3: Okay, so you just got a day of every week back.
1: Yeah.
3: Right? You see, like, this starts to change your life.
0: And now you can save up because you know how to save up $3,000 a month to throw towards the debt plus this new $350. So now you got $3,350 saving up in an emergency fund. 3 months, you got $10,000. That's a new furnace.
1: Yeah. So just to clarify, though, I just need to hear it from you guys because I kind of just need a slap in the face. Just like, we're cutting cold turkey, like, end of story.
0: Yes.
1: Like, we're not going to Five Below. We're not.
0: No.
1: Any of that. Like,
0: but listen, it's not for 5 years. We just showed you a plan to do all of this within the next 12 months.
1: Right.
3: And by the way, your 8-year-old is responsible for the rice. And your 10-year-old is going to make the beans. And you know what? They're going to love it. They're going to have a good time.
1: Well,
3: right?
1: Yeah. No, they complained at first. I said, we're having the Ramsay special, and it's not Gordon.
3: Right.
0: Different Ramsay.
3: Different Ramsay.
1: A different Ramsay special. And thankfully, my daughter smiled, and she's like, it's not so bad.
3: But let me tell you this. Three of the top meals I've ever had in my life, ever, were with Dave Ramsay. You know why?
1: Yeah.
3: Because he can live like no one else. And he also gives like no one else, which is why he paid for that meal, because I couldn't have afforded that meal.
1: Yeah.
3: You know what I'm saying? So there is another side to this thing once you get there.
1: Yeah.
0: Make it a party. Well, go like, hey, we're going to do a competition. Each of you are going to make a meal. I get to be the judge.
3: Yes.
0: And then you can yell at them like Gordon Ramsay. It'll be really fun.
1: Okay.
3: You can smash the kitchen.
0: Combine both Ramsays. But what we're saying is sacrifice doesn't have to mean we're all miserable.
3: No, sacrifice can bring you together in a powerful way as a family.
1: Right.
0: So you get to decide, Victoria. You guys have the income to do this. There's not a lot of debt. This is a pretty solvable problem, but it takes all of you getting on the same page for the next 12 months going, we want a different life on the other side of this for the next 12 years.
3: And it's mom and dad saying, this is our house. And as for our house, we're going to choose peace and freedom.

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0: Welcome back to the Ramsey Show in the Fairwinds Credit Union Studio. I'm George Camel, here with Dr. John Deloney. Andrew's up next in Kansas City. What's going on, Andrew?
1: Hey, you guys. Thanks for taking my call.
0: Sure.
1: I'm looking for advice on just how to move forward. My grandpa passed away about a year ago, and him and I had hung out 5 years prior to that, just traveling around the country. And during that 3 to 5 years, he would consistently tell me, hey, when I die, this truck is yours, you know, and he would repeatedly say that. And when he did die a year ago, and when it came time for the will, I reached out to his kids, my dad, my aunt and uncle, and I said, hey, you know, grandpa said he wanted me to have the truck. Is that in the will? And they all told me no. And I was surprised because he's never not followed through, but I just said okay, and I wanted to respect it and not contribute to any conflict. My aunt, I met with my aunt yesterday, and she told me that my grandpa actually left a note attached to the will on a legal piece of paper saying Zach gets my truck, and signed it. And she told me that when it came time of reading the will between my dad, my uncle, and my aunt, that my dad and my uncle said that they were not going to speak of this note and to never mention it. And they didn't give me the truck. And so I was looking for advice.
2: I mean, if what your aunt said is true, and it sounds like based on your time and relationship with your grandpa, that sounds plausible. It sounds more than plausible. It sounds like that's probably true. I mean, the first thing I would be in your situation is absolutely heartbroken that my dad, my father, betrayed his own dad and betrayed his son in this way.
1: Yeah.
2: You know what I mean?
0: Did this go through probate court?
1: No, he had a trust or a will, and so there was an executor and a lawyer, and as far as I'm aware, they executed all through that.
2: Do you live by your dad?
1: No.
2: Do you have a good relationship with him?
1: No. My grandma passed away, and then my grandpa and I have always been best friends. My grandma passed away, and my grandpa and I hung out almost every day, every week. When I grew closer to my grandpa 5 years ago, my uncle, my dad, started having conversations saying that I was only growing close to my grandpa for money reasons. And they just started talking in that way.
2: I mean, they can talk all they want, but if it's noted in the will, it's a legal binding document.
0: But are you saying this was like a loose note attached?
1: Yeah. So
0: it was like a sticky note? Because I don't know that it's going to hold up in court.
1: Yeah, it was written on a legal piece of paper that was sitting on top of the will, and it said Zach gets the truck, and it was signed. And my aunt said it was all in my grandpa's handwriting.
0: And I don't know your state laws, so I would talk to an attorney to figure out what your state law says about, does this count? Can you access this physical evidence, or did they get rid of it?
1: I don't.
0: Where is that note?
1: The story that my aunt told me yesterday was that the lawyer that was with my aunt, uncle, and my dad in that meeting said that legally they did not have to honor that note, because it wasn't in the will, like you guys are saying.
0: So it's not enforceable.
1: He said legally it's not enforceable because it's not inside of that will document. And so if they wanted to ignore it or not honor it, then they were free to do that. And then my aunt said that my uncle, you know, said that, okay, let's all swear to never mention this, and this never happened.
0: Man, there is so much dysfunction.
2: Yeah. I mean, that's one of those things that maybe is legally right. I don't think it's morally right. I think your dad and uncle did you wrong. But here's the thing. I don't know what kind of recourse you have unless I mean, how old are you?
1: I'm 36.
2: Yeah. I mean, I would say, I'm thinking of my 16-year-old son when I say this. I'm not trying to make some, like, masculinity statement, but I would have a man-to-man conversation with your dad and your uncle. And your aunt has to know that she's going to be right in the middle of it, and it might end up being two brothers versus sister. Did she tell you to swear you'd never say anything? I mean, this sounds so dysfunctional, so middle school. You know what I mean?
1: Oh, absolutely. She said you can't. She said, you know, I swore to them that I would never say anything that no one would ever find out. So she said, you know, she didn't want them to ever find out.
2: So what she did was she did something that was morally wrong, and then she has been carrying that cinder block around for a year, and then she just handed it off to you and said, you carry it, and don't tell anybody. Bro, it's heartbreaking. It is what it is, but legally, he's probably correct. And I think if I'm you, I have all I need to know about a dad who would dishonor his son and his father in this way. And you're 36, and I would make my way through the world with that insider information. I don't see any way you get this truck.
0: Are they using the truck right now?
1: Okay. No.
0: They just don't want you to have
1: it. I question them a lot. I'm sorry?
0: Like, is it collecting dust somewhere, or are they actually driving it?
1: No, they liquidated it immediately.
2: Yeah, it's gone.
0: They just sold it and took the cash.
1: Yeah, my dad, I asked about it a year ago. My dad said he drove to the dealership and sold it and liquidated it.
2: Yeah, it's gone. I mean, yeah, it's gone. And, dude, I'm not a lawyer, so I don't know. But I
0: think your grandpa had every intent to give you this truck, but he didn't do a great job actually making it official, because this should have been in the will, properly witnessed, you know, state-specific, all of that to your laws. And I don't think, based on what the other attorney said, that there's any recourse here.
2: But
0: and
2: also,
0: the relationships are over.
2: Right. But also, like, my dad has said, hey, there's a few things. I want my daughter to have it. I want your brother to have this, and this is going to be yours. And we're all moral adults, and so we're like, yeah, cool. It's not like when he dies, we're going to be like, ha, ha, ha, he didn't write it down anywhere. You know what I mean? So I don't think your granddad's out to lunch. That's probably, I can see that being handled like that all over the place. You know what I mean? But your aunt lacks all moral courage. Your uncle and your dad are immoral. I mean, they're non-integrous people. And so, dude, my rule of thumb is I just don't do business with folks like that. I don't do relationships with folks I can't
0: they
2: trust.
0: Chose that money from the truck sale over the relationship with you.
2: And more importantly, like their relationship, like honoring their dad's wishes. So it is what it is. But yeah, you especially are not going to, I can't see a legal course. If you want to go talk to an attorney, go for it, where you could go get the money for the truck. I mean, that seems like it's way down the road. But sorry, brother. I hate this for you.

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0: Welcome back to the Ramsey Show. I'm George here with Dr. John Deloney. Now, here's what some people don't realize about wills. They are not about your age or how much stuff you have. There is not a moment or a net worth where it makes sense to get a will. If you're an adult with people you love, with kids, with pets, with stuff, anything you want handled a certain way, you need a will. It gives your family clear direction when they need it most. So if you're ready to create one, and if you don't have one, that means you're ready. 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And if you're not sure where to start, you can text the word quiz, Q-U-I-Z, to this number, 33789, and we'll help you figure out which option fits your situation. Jamie is in Sioux Falls up next. What's going on, Jamie?
1: Hey, good afternoon. So I had a question about home and equity and all that good stuff. So my fiance and I are getting married in 2028, and we each currently own a home.
0: That's so far away.
1: So I have two kids who I've raised. One's already out of the home living independently, and one leaves for college in the fall of 27. So that's why we're waiting just a little bit longer.
0: God, you don't want to live with your child. You're like, let's just wait and just swap the child for the fiance.
1: Well, exactly. You know, we're in two different towns, so I'll just let him finish high school here, and then I'll move on with my life.
0: Cool. Okay, sorry to derail. I'm always curious.
1: No. We're good. So my main question, I would love to be debt-free sooner than later. By the time we're married, I'll be 46. He's a little bit younger than me. He'll be 38, but that's beside the point. But with both of our houses, I'll be moving into his house. And what I'm questioning is, when I sell my house, should I put the equity that I receive into his loan to work towards that financial goal of becoming debt free? But I didn't know, like, what the financial, you know, if my name needs to be on his house, or if it would be considered a gift, or if I'd still have to pay taxes on my equity that I receive, things like that.
0: What is your house worth today?
1: I would say it's probably around 220.
0: Okay. And what'd you pay for it?
1: 85.
0: Okay, so you're not going to have any taxes with the capital gains exclusion, so you're good there.
1: Okay.
0: So what I would do is, it's not going to be paid off by the time you move.
1: No, it won't. I'll still owe probably a little bit, but yeah.
0: Okay, so whatever equity you get, let's call it $200,000.
1: Sure.
0: You could put that in a high yield savings account. Are you immediately going to move in with him? Like, it's going like, I'm selling the house, we're getting married, and then immediately moving, or is there a gap in time?
1: No, I'll probably move in once we're married. When I sell my house, I don't know if it will be right away after or not.
0: Okay. So there's not really any urgency. It's not like it's on fire. We need to throw all this at the mortgage immediately. But I would just park it in a high-yield savings account, knowing that we want to earmark this for mortgage payoff if there's no other debt. Are both of you consumer debt-free?
1: Yeah. So he only has his house debt, and I only have my house debt.
0: Great. What's left on his mortgage?
1: $180.
0: Oh, fantastic. That's a pretty cool start to this marriage. If you guys could be completely debt-free, house and everything.
1: That's what my goal is.
0: Yeah.
1: And he likes that idea too.
0: I would absolutely make sure your house is on the deed as well.
2: Yes, I think
0: when you guys are married, that's very fair.
2: I'm a big fan of this. I think if you're married, unless you're in some super high income tax bracket and you're starting to move stuff around in different ways that don't apply to 99.9% of us, y'all's names need to be on everything. Both of y'all's names.
0: A joint checking account, joint savings.
1: Yep, and we're planning on, I've talked him into doing that, and he's on board with that.
0: He better be. Yeah. You're about to make this guy debt-free. This is awesome.
1: I know. He feels bad, but I'm like, we're joining our lives together. It's going to be our money. It's not just mine,
2: yeah.
1: You know.
2: There you go.
1: So.
0: And you guys are going to be building wealth together, hopefully for the rest of your lives, right?
1: Right,
0: so this
1: exactly.
0: is just one pretty big financial decision that marks that moment of saying, this is who we are. We're a couple who combines everything because we're one team, one dream. We're going to build wealth together. My retirement is your retirement. There is no, well, this is mine. This is what I brought into the marriage.
1: Right.
0: And that's hard.
1: Right.
0: I mean, I'm really proud of you guys. There's a lot of couples that are older, their 30s, 40s, 50s, whatever it is, a second marriage. They have a really hard time letting go because of the past wounds and the baggage.
1: Sure. Well, I've been on my own with my kids for 15 years, so you move on pretty, eventually.
0: Yeah. Wow, that's fantastic.
2: It's impressive. And I'll tell you, like, here's a thing I did, and it was all accidental. I had bought a car, and I went down to the dealer and negotiated it and bought the car. And then I surprised my wife and went down, and I didn't have cash for it, so I took out payments. But I bought her a car. And she, one day, when the registrations came, she said, hey, just saying this out loud, my name's not on anything, any of these cars. And it feels like you, I mean, it on paper, legally, you own the, and I thought, I was like, oh gosh, I hadn't even occurred to me. And so adding her to both of the cars, these are both our cars. I might drive one and she might drive one, but these are our cars, right? And so, yeah, I like any sort of asset like that. I like both couples' names on everything. Especially if you're walking in and dropping $200,000 on y'all's house, then y'all need to be on there. And
1: he's fine with adding my name. There's like no angst against that by any means. But do we have to refinance it to get my name on it? Because he has a really low interest rate. That's where
2: it won't matter, kind of, because you're paying it off.
1: Okay, that's true.
0: Yeah, because so if the house was paid off, you could still be added to the deed. I got nothing to refinance on my house. So, you know what I mean? They're not inextricably tied together.
2: But even if you, let's say you have to, then in your situation, for me, that'd be a no-brainer. I'd refinance it and pay it off the next month.
1: Well, that's true, too. Okay.
0: Because that's just for the mortgage. Your name doesn't need to be on the mortgage.
1: No.
2: Because there won't be one.
1: This is just, so the deed is separate than mortgage.
0: Yes.
1: Okay. Cool.
0: Way to go. Congratulations. I would send you a wedding gift, but I don't know that I can wait two years. I don't know how to
2: get Jamie, let me tell you this. Don't get excited and get married and then pay off this house and not put your name on there, because you're just don't do that.
0: Put your name on there. Do not do it.
2: Yeah.
0: Oh man, that's a good one. John, I don't know what it is, but it's funny that people who, and I, this is just a, me just saying this out loud. This is what I've seen. Couples who are not married that are living together have no problem combining financial lives for some reason. And people who are adults getting married and then they move in together have a really hard time combining finances. What do you think is behind that?
2: That's a good question. I've never even thought about that, but you're right. My guess is,
0: because we're always telling people, no, why'd you combine finances? You're not married. Then we can't convince the couples to combine finances that are married.
2: Yeah, that's a good question.
0: It's a conundrum.
2: I think when people get married, there's a sense that I want to hang on to some of me. And so this is a way I can pretend to do that. That this is mine and that's yours. Even though we are not doing the same, there's this desperation to hang on to my individualness, right? Whereas I think
0: marriage is scarier. It's a bigger step, and so you feel like I have to protect myself a little more.
2: Well, it's not even protection. I think it's just more, it's the illusion of identity. I'm losing myself, and this is a way I can hang on to myself. This is my money. And it's like, you make 40 grand. And it's like, that's mine though, right? And then the other side of it is, I think a lot of couples move in together because they think they're going to be able to pool everything and it will be easier for them. And so they just dump everything into a bucket and they think that's going to solve all the problems. And it often creates more.
0: It's like, well, instead of Venmoing each other, let's just pay this out of one pot if we're going to be roommates.
2: Exactly.
0: That's very interesting. I didn't think about it like that.
2: And then he buys, because I mean, I tried various stages of that with different college roommates. Like, nah, dude, we're all just gonna. It never
0: you
2: worked.
0: Get the milk next time.
2: That's it.
0: Never works out.
2: No,
0: it always falls on one person.
2: Yeah,
0: who's then resentful of the rest of the roommates.
2: Or I'll buy the electric bill. You buy all the groceries, and then this dude's not buying great groceries.
0: But if you're wondering out there, what do you do if you're about to get married? I always recommend whoever has the checking account, just make it a joint checking account, and you can add someone's name to it. 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It doesn't take a long time. It just takes you letting go of this illusion of control that I'm still going to be my own person. You are, and also you are one together.

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3: Fox News, I'm Gianna Gelosi. Tensions high as the U.S.'s 60-day ceasefire agreement with Iran is set to expire today.
4: And reports indicate very little progress toward a diplomatic solution that would reopen the Strait of Hormuz. The Wall Street Journal reports that Iran has been using this time to prepare for a return to conflict rather than finding a diplomatic off-ramp.
3: Fox's Trey Yanks, actress and singer Hayden Panettiere, died at just 36 years old.
5: 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She later starred in the musical drama Nashville, where she saw both career and commercial success, earning 2 Golden Globe nominations and having multiple songs on the Billboard Hot Country Songs chart.
3: It's Fox's Todd Pyro. 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

0: 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I've recently gotten married, and we are paying off $40,000 in student loan debt. Should we wait until we are debt-free to get a will? Here's your answer. Marriage is exactly the right trigger to get a will in place, and no, you should not wait until you're debt-free. A will will cost you a couple hundred bucks max, protects your spouse right now if something happened to you today. Without a will, there is still a process in place. The state gets to decide what happens to your assets and who makes decisions for you, and that can be a long, painful process, and that's a risk you don't want to carry while grinding through the debt. And at Ramsey, we use Mama Bear Legal Forms for our wills. Our entire team uses it. It's one I got. Regardless of your financial situation, you need to have a will in place. And if you're unsure about what next step you need to take, Ask Ramsey is here to help. I love getting messages like this, John. They ask me a question in the DMs. By the time I see it, they say, oh, never mind. I used Ask Ramsey. It gave me a better answer. Come on, man.
1: I agree.
0: They did say it sounded just like me. So I wonder if they trained Ask Ramsey in my voice.
1: That's a dark, snarky voice.
0: I would love for them to be able to choose your character. Like,
1: that
0: you can choose
1: awesome.
0: The Deloney. And there's like a rabbit trail of like 7 minutes before it gets to the answer.
1: Yeah, mine
0: would be like,
1: along the way. I can't breathe. Why are you sad?
0: We start with a breathing exercise. We're going to write a letter to our dads, going to hug our wives, and then we'll tell you to roll over the 401k.
1: Exactly.
0: I love it.
1: Exactly.
0: All right. Brian is in Green Bay, Wisconsin up next. What's going on, Brian?
2: Hey, guys. How you doing? It's good
1: What's up, man?
2: To talk to you guys.
0: Doing great.
2: Good. My wife is a fan of John's, and I'm a fan of George, so
0: yes.
2: We got you both
0: Something
2: covered.
0: For everybody.
2: Right. So I guess our question is, we're looking for strategies on helping our adult children combat this whole thought out there these days that capitalism is ruining their lives and there's nothing they can do about it and it's everyone else's fault but their own.
0: Whoa. Hmm. What's caused them to feel this way?
2: Social media, I suppose.
0: Okay, do they work jobs?
2: Yes.
0: For like public companies or what? What do they do?
2: Warehouse work.
0: Warehouse work. So I'm just wondering, at the heart of this is someone who's frustrated because they're not where they want to be.
2: Yes, and so our oldest child has never really been a big fan of effort.
0: Yeah, capitalism rewards effort, and so if you're not a fan of effort, you might like socialism a little bit better.
2: Right.
1: Although if you look throughout history, socialism ends up with a lot of people giving a lot of effort they didn't want to give.
2: Yeah, and we've never been shy about, you know, explaining to our kids that we struggled a long time, you know, for years and years, working two jobs, both of us, working opposite shifts when they were kids just to keep food on the table.
1: Yeah.
2: There's no shortage of hours that either one of us put in. But our oldest is just like, well, that was you guys, and it shouldn't have to be that way. And that, you know, it's so persuasive on YouTube and
1: Here's the thing, Brian. You and I both have to metabolize this. As just guys who have worked a lot of jobs and take a lot of pride and take care of our families. I can spend a lot of energy being angry at the message, right?
2: Mm-hmm.
1: That actually you should just wake up every day and have whatever you want handed to you. Right? And I also have to be honest and say that's an appealing message.
2: Oh, it is.
1: Right? And so I'm not going to get mad at you for like an appealing message. You're right. That would be incredible. It would be. And it's not reality. It's not real.
2: Right.
1: Right. And so it's less that and more. You're not going to convince that message. The neuroscientists and the tech folks are more powerful than you and I. They just are.
2: Yes, they are.
1: Right. And so the only tool you and I have in our toolkit for our kids is relationship. And I love you. And I'm not going to give you extra money, but you're always welcome in my house. Like it's good old fashioned. I love you. Relationship.
2: Right. We told him that, you know, if it comes down to it, he can move back. If he absolutely has to, gets hurt on the job or
1: sure.
2: He can't get a job, gets let go for whatever reason. But it will come with conditions.
1: Of course.
2: You know, he has to live by our rules. We're not going to just let him lay around and play Xbox all day kind of stuff.
1: Of course.
0: I don't think people are inherently lazy. I think he's just missing some mojo. He didn't know that, like, oh, you can do something you enjoy that has some purpose and add value to society and people's lives.
1: Or you can do something that is adding value that you maybe you don't necessarily enjoy, but doing that gives you the life that you enjoy, right?
2: Yep. And, yeah, that's what we try to coach him with, and all of our kids, you know, find something that you like. You don't have to be good at it. You can learn to be good at it.
1: Of course.
2: But, you know, find something that you're passionate about or that you're interested in more than just a passing glance.
1: Yeah.
0: I think, you know, John's onto something here. I would not try to argue them over to your side because it just becomes a political debate at that point. It's just a lot of emotion. Instead, I would get to the root of the pain points that they're feeling and go, oh, here's what's really going on. They spent their whole lives going to school, doing all this stuff. They're working a warehouse job they don't like. They're not making enough money to accomplish any of their dreams and goals. And now they're frustrated. And so they're looking at the system as the villain. And that's a great villain because there's so many things wrong with the system, isn't there?
1: And
0: there
1: is greed.
0: There is corruption.
1: And system is undefined, right? It's undefined. And
0: it's a boogeyman.
1: For all of human history, if someone didn't like hard work, then there was a penalty for that. And now, if you don't like hard work, you don't like the grind. And by the way, I don't love the grind, but like the grind has certain outcomes over time, right? But now it's become heroic, right? The new thing, like the new heroism is something's happening to me instead of look what I scratched and clawed and made happen or look at the benefits I received and how I maximized those benefits. That's not heroic anymore. That's manipulative, and that is taking advantage of people. Right, so you're trying to get in those debates is fighting a losing battle. I wouldn't even engage in it. I'd call my son and ask and tell him I love him. How you doing? Let's go get breakfast.
0: Say, hey, I'm done arguing about
1: this. Let's go fishing.
2: We do. We don't engage with him much anymore because I'm not on those subjects. You know, we do invite him over to, you know, sit at the fire with the rest of the family.
1: There you go.
2: Come over for dinner once in a while whenever he has a chance. He's usually worked very odd shifts, like, you know, 10 to 5 a.m. or something. So it's real difficult. And it was odd days. So, you know, a lot of times it didn't match up. But you know, we've always tried not to go into the, well, we can fix it for you mode.
1: Yeah.
2: Because he doesn't want to hear that. And so the few times we have let slip, he'll get mad and go away and then come back a few months or a few weeks later.
0: Mm. What's the ages?
2: The oldest is 26. And okay. We've got two 22-year-olds and a 17-year-old.
0: Okay. Yeah, that's a pretty normal phase in your 20s because you're trying to figure it out. And everything you were told, you realize is kind of a little bit of a lie from well-meaning people. And so there's a sort of like a...
1: The light bill has to get paid every month. Like, I remember that. Yeah. I remember that exact thought in my head. I have to do this every month for the rest of my life. And I was like, oh, man.
0: So there's a reality to what they're facing, and I would lean into that empathy versus, hey, what you're experiencing is not real.
2: Right.
0: And the definition of capitalism I don't think is going to solve this, even though they would go, oh, yeah, I agree with that. Competition is good. Yeah, individuals should have the right to, like, own stuff. Yeah, supply and demand is actually a healthy economic model. I don't think we're going to get to that level of logic.
2: No, I guess our main goal is to just get them to, you know, fully accept and not to like it. I didn't like when I was in my 20s to accept that, you know, what they put in their life is basically what they're going to get out of it. And if they wait for life to happen to them, then it's not going to be fun.
0: Amen. I mean, I think we can all agree on that behind this desk. It's up to you. That's what capitalism says. And if you believe it's up to someone else, then that day will never come. And eventually you'll get frustrated enough, hopefully, to go, I'm going to do something about it because no one else has yet.

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8: Our scripture of the day, Luke 16:10. Whoever can be trusted with very little can also be trusted with much. And whoever is dishonest with very little will also be dishonest with much. Will Ferrell said, "Before you marry a person, you should first make them use a computer with slow internet to see who they really are." Ain't that the truth? John is in Fayetteville, Arkansas. What's going on, John?
9: I am 3 months behind on my mortgage, and I don't know what to do, and I was just calling to get some advice.
10: Oh, man, what happened?
9: Well, I'm in construction, and work slowed down, and I fell behind, and then being able to get caught back up seems like it's impossible.
8: What's your mortgage payment?
9: $2,200 a month.
8: Wow.
10: So are you 66 in the hole right now with this next month looming?
9: Yes.
8: Is it just you?
9: As far as income, yes. My wife stays home with we have four kids, and our youngest is autistic, so she stays home and homeschools him.
8: Oh, my goodness. So
10: as construction has slowed down, it's going to sound like we're picking on you, and I'm not meaning that in any way, okay?
9: No, that's fine.
10: as construction has slowed down, have you taken two or three or four jobs? Like, because this whole yeah. house sits on your shoulders.
9: Yeah. I've looked for like other stuff, but around here is like where I live is not, the job market seems like it's not very good.
6: Is that in construction specifically?
9: Yeah, in construction in general, yes.
10: No, I'm talking about like you realize you wake up and you don't have a job that day, and so you're driving Uber, you're delivering Amazon, you're over at Walmart throwing boxes. Like
6: you're working in a warehouse overnight.
10: That's what I mean.
9: Oh no, I haven't even looked into any of that.
10: Here's what I'm saying: because you don't need more construction jobs. Underneath that, you need one thing: money. Period. From anywhere, right?
9: Yes.
10: And so we're going to take every possible job we can. We're going to have to tell our wife and our four kids, I'm going to have to be MIA for a few weeks. Because, for a few months, I got to go get us right-sized up because the whole house is – you're about to lose your house, man. And I'm saying it again. I know you know that, but I just want to say it out loud. Like, this is scary business now.
9: Yeah.
6: Have you talked to the lender?
9: Me and my wife are.
6: Or have they called you?
9: We've talked to them, and they had us fill out some paperwork to like for assistance, and that was a month ago. And when we called them, they said that, well, we're on a waiting list. We're number 1,005 on the waiting list. They would get to us.
10: Okay.
6: As far as assistance? But I'm saying, like, are they about to foreclose on your house?
9: No, we haven't got anything as far as foreclosure or them calling about foreclosure or anything like that.
6: Well, I would make sure you stay proactive
10: to
6: negotiate
10: them.
6: A repayment plan, a mitigation option, because I don't want them all of a sudden calling you saying, hey, you guys need to be out this week. We're foreclosing.
9: Yeah.
6: And so you need to stay on top of it with them to explain what's going on, explain that you need to get on a repayment plan, that you're working on getting current.
9: Okay.
6: And get everything in writing. Don't rely on verbal promises from the guy you talked to on the phone. Now, are you using credit cards to fund the gap right now? What are you doing to stay afloat?
9: No, me and my wife. So my wife is doing, like she's sparking, doing like Walmart delivery in the evenings after whenever I am working. And that way I can watch the kids while she goes and does that, to try to help. But like, that's about it.
10: I know, but what are you doing on the days that you're not doing construction?
9: Trying to find work in construction. I need to start looking to try to find something else.
6: Are you handy? Can you put like a hammer at a nail?
9: Oh yeah.
6: Can you start a little handyman business and charge $60 an hour in your neighborhood?
9: Probably.
6: Because I know I have paid these guys a lot of money, and they tell me. I go to these really nice neighborhoods and little old ladies, they can't get up to unscrew the light bulb to swap it. And so you can help a lot of people and make good money doing it just right there in your neighborhood.
10: But I want that to be option number two. You've got to go get a job, dude.
6: You get some stability and then add the side hustles on top of that.
10: Correct. And then start flyering up your neighborhood or get on Nextdoor app and say, I'm a handyman and I'm incredible and I'm trustworthy and I got four young kids and I'm a man of my word and I'm good.
9: Yes.
10: And I'll come over on
9: Saturdays. As far as like,
10: I'll come over on Saturdays
9: on
10: and
9: credit
10: Sundays.
9: Cards, we cut all those up.
6: Good.
9: We got them paid off and we said, we're not doing this again. We're tired of being broke. So we cut all them up and we're not even using credit cards.
6: Well,
9: anymore.
6: How much money do you guys have to your name right now?
9: I've got like $2,400 in my bank account.
6: Okay. And do you guys have any debt outside of the mortgage?
9: Yes, we have two car payments.
6: What are the cars worth?
9: One of them is worth 10 and the other one's worth about 14.
6: Okay. I would find, and what's the balances on them?
9: The one that's worth 10, the balance is like 14 on it. And the one that's 14, the balance is, I think, $20,000 on that one.
6: So you're underwater on both.
9: Yes.
6: What's the payments on those?
9: $800 a month on both.
6: Are these cars about to get repoed?
9: Well, one of them is current, and the other one is not. The other one is 2 months.
6: Man, I'm scared for you.
10: Yeah.
9: Yeah.
6: I wouldn't lay slumber to my eyes.
10: No.
6: I would be out there working every... I'd be going, driving down the road, going to every single store and saying, you guys hiring, I can start tomorrow. I'll start right now.
9: Yeah.
6: Whatever you need me to do. That's the kind of attitude you need instead of, well, I'm waiting on the construction market to pick back up. I would be calling every single person in my phone to say, hey, do you know of any work available, doing anything?
10: John, I have a vivid memory of an executive at my church getting laid off when I was a young kid. And that following week, he took over the janitorial role at the church. He was cleaning toilets. And then I remember thinking, oh, that's that. Not that he was at a fancy job and now he's not, but I remember as a young man thinking, oh, that's what honor looks like. You get what I'm saying?
9: Yeah. Yes.
10: Today is your day, brother. I don't want you to go to sleep until you've gone and knocked on four different businesses this afternoon, okay?
9: Yeah.
10: Go get applications this afternoon. Because here's the thing. You have nothing matters except for your house right now. You got to get current.
9: Yeah.
10: And you've got to get out of the shame spiral you're finding yourself in, right?
9: Yes.
10: The only way out of this is through action, brother. Okay?
9: Yeah.
10: You're a good man. You got kicked. You got hit hard and you fell down. Now your family and you need you to stand back up and go get after it. Okay?
9: Yeah.
10: All right. So we're on the same team, brother.
6: You call us back if you need anything, John.
9: Okay.
6: I hope we gave you enough homework to keep you busy.
9: Yes. No, absolutely.
10: We probably just gave you more of a kick in the pants, but no more schemes, no more. It is time for one thing, one thing only, and that is to go get to work on top of work and on top of work. And you're going to be so tired you can't even see straight. And you got four kids. I know you know fatigue at a level that most people don't. You're about to be triple that tired. But your family's going to have a roof.
9: Yeah.
10: You and your wife are going to have cars, and you're going to be able to sleep at night finally. Okay?
9: Okay.
10: Game on.
6: And you will get current on that mortgage, current on that car payment. You're going to get through this because you're a guy who has the work ethic. You just been kicked. And so it's time to get back up and start fighting, man, because you got a lot of people relying on you, a lot of people that love you, and you're worth this.
10: And George, I want to reiterate something you said. Often, when I talk to folks in this very situation, there's a fear to call the mortgage company. There's a fear to call the car loan folks. Often having that phone call and telling them, I know I'm working on a plan, is what they want to hear. It's the absence of any sort of information other than we're not getting paid. They're going to start their automated processes, right? So get on the phone and be very proactive. If you find yourself behind, like John is, and get on the horn and let people know, yes, I know I'm behind, and I'm going to be working on it.
6: That puts this Hour of the Ramsey Show in the books. Remember, there's ultimately only one way to financial peace, and that's to walk daily with the Prince of Peace, Christ Jesus.
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11: President Trump's number one goal in the Iran conflict. I'm Dave Anthony, Fox News. Writing on Truth Social a short time ago, Iran cannot have in any way, shape, or form a nuclear weapon.
12: I just got off the phone with President Trump, who discussed the situation with Iran as the 60-day memorandum of understanding expires.
11: That memorandum set up a ceasefire as the framework for a deal that never happened. Fox's Trey Yingston, Tel Aviv.
12: The

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1: I'm Gianna Gelosi with your Fox True Crime Minute. A shocking twist in the Brian Koberger case as the convicted killer who pleaded guilty to murdering four University of Idaho students is now trying to withdraw that plea and stand trial. Koberger, who's representing himself, filed a petition for post-conviction relief. It's a way to challenge a conviction outside of the appeals process. He plans to argue that he had bad counsel that convinced him to falsely confess when he pleaded guilty to stabbing Ethan Chapin, Kaylee Gonsalves, Madison Mogan, and Zanna Kernodle to death at an off-campus home in 2022. In a statement to the New York Times, Koberger says, quote, "My actual innocence is my truth, and the plea, hinged on by false promises and blatant disinformation, must be withdrawn." He claims his lawyers failed to disclose or review exculpatory evidence and made misleading promises about what life in prison would look like. Koberger is currently serving four consecutive life sentences with no possibility of parole. There's more on this story at foxnews.com or subscribe to the Fox True Crime Podcast. I'm Gianna Gelosi with your Fox True Crime Minute.
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3: 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President Ronald Reagan.
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9: Our immediate challenge to this atrocity is to ensure that we make the skies safer and that we seek just compensation for the families of those who were killed.
10: Never again should a black or Hispanic or woman or Jew, because of race, religion, or sex, be limited or inhibited as we grow. The aristocracy is not the limit. The sky is the limit. Our time has come.
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12: Are we ready to build data centers? Do we have all the parts? Reuters reports the Trump administration is working on drafting a ban of Chinese manufactured components for data center tech. The ban would apply to optical transceivers, devices that send and receive data over fiber optic cables at incredibly high speeds, which would be manufactured in the People's Republic of China. There are real reasons for this. Firstly, electronic goods manufactured in countries not entirely friendly pose a security risk. What if they can be spied upon or used in espionage, or could just simply be remotely shut down? Such things could be crippling. Secondly, simply relying on a foreign country for much-needed infrastructure puts one at a disadvantage. Such a ban would likely lead to high costs for data companies as they compete for a finite number of similar products manufactured domestically in the U.S. With Fox on Tech, I'm Eben Brown, Fox News.
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3: 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Criminal Gary Gilmore.
13: I simply accepted a sentence that was given to me. I've accepted sentences all my life.
14: By an affirmative vote of a majority of the members of the Board of Pardons of the state.
15: News, I'm CJ Papa. Deadline today in the war with Iran. Fox's Trey Inks in Tel Aviv spoke earlier to President Trump about it.
16: He said there is no timeline, and so this 60-day window that is expiring today is largely irrelevant in terms of the president's thinking as it relates to Iran. And again, he indicated the United States has a lot of mid-level weapons to use if they're needed in the future. But he calls on the Iranians to raise the white flag of surrender.
15: The president also telling Trey there's a back channel to talk to the hardline military leaders of Iran. She was known for a number of roles, including musical drama Nashville on ABC. Singer and actress Hayden Panettiere dies at the age of 36. 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
8: Off the deadline today in the war with Iran, Fox's Trey Inks in Tel Aviv spoke earlier to President Trump about it.
9: He said there is no timeline, and so this 60-day window that is expiring today is largely irrelevant in terms of the president's thinking as it relates to Iran. And again, he indicated the United States has a lot of mid-level weapons to use if they're needed in the future. But he calls on the Iranians to raise the white flag of surrender.
8: The president also telling Trey there's a back channel to talk to the hardline military leaders of Iran. She was known for a number of roles, including musical drama Nashville on ABC. Singer and actress Hayden Panettiere dies at the age of 36. 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
1: The Milwaukee Brewers now have the best record in baseball. After taking 3 out of 4 games over the struggling World Series champion Dodgers, the Brewers winning 6-2 on Sunday. Former pitcher Tommy John, who won 288 career games and was the namesake of a pioneering elbow surgery to save the careers of many great pitchers, has passed away at the age of 83. WNBA Caitlin Clark and the Indiana Fever outdueling rival Angel Reese and the Atlanta Dream in overtime. And in golf, Scottie Scheffler cards an 8-stroke win at the St. Jude Championship to kick off the PGA postseason. That's your sports on the Fox News Rundown. I'm Frank Lanza.
2: An update from Outkick Stan Dockich.
3: You know, there was a time at Indiana basketball, we only had kids from Ohio, Illinois, and Indiana. That's it, right there. And they really cared about that school. Illinois has Illinois players, Chicago, the suburb, Michigan, a lot of Michigan players, a lot of Northern Ohio kids, kids that are close. Michigan State, not necessarily so much. And I think that's one of the reasons, I would argue, and, you know, that's one of the reasons Florida State and Miami were good for so long, was because it was personal to them to play at those schools. I don't think that's the case anymore in the SEC. I still think it is the case in the Big Ten. I think when you grew up in Ohio and you watched the Buckeyes every Saturday, it didn't matter whether the Buckeyes are out of the playoffs, which they never are, but whatever, you want to play for that school. I would have played for Indiana. I don't give a damn if we played in the NIT, if we'd have played in the CBA, if we'd have played in the NAACP. I don't care. I was putting that Indiana jersey on. I was from
4: for
3: Indiana.
4: For Outkicks, don't at me. I'm Dan Dockich, and this is Fox News Rundown.
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10: What's on your mind?
11: I love old school tipping. That is, letting a service provider know you appreciated their outstanding service, whatever the realm may be, with a generous gratuity. It's a great way for individuals to reward service providers who work hard and to signal your personal appreciation of the effort they've put into your interaction. However, tipping has morphed from a signal of good work to something that resembles a socialist experiment or the dreaded school group project. Everyone expects the same outcome, regardless of their effort or the service they deliver. When you order a cup of coffee at a counter today, they often present a screen asking you to include a tip. If tipping were acting as a price signal, as it should, then we would not know what to tip at the time of ordering. The tip would be given to a specific individual at the end of the experience, after you received your coffee, so that you could properly evaluate the experience and service to see if a tip is warranted, and if so, how much you'd want to give. Putting tipping as an obligation up front takes away the agency and valuable price signaling of tipping. While it makes sense to tip your bellman who helps you with your bags to your room in a hotel, it does not make sense to tip on your e-commerce purchase, something I've seen popping up online from various retailers. Additionally, many service businesses are abusing tipping as well as other, quote, service fees and charges to obfuscate pricing. Instead of raising their prices, some businesses are adding dressed-up fees to their bills. Adding fees to the end of the bill doesn't create loyalty. It feels like a business is pulling a fast one on you. Now, of course, I do have sympathy for businesses and service workers. There are certainly some customers who do not tip appropriately, even when service is outstanding. If that's the case and your employees aren't making enough, a more sincere solution would be to raise your prices and pay employees higher wages, being straightforward and not appearing like you're taking advantage of customers, which is likely to affect tip amounts too. Tipping is a time-honored tradition, and we should hold it as such. That means treating service providers well and tipping generously for very good service where it's customary. It also means pushing back on non-transparent pricing tricks and distorting traditional tipping customs that have morphed into fee insanity. I'm Carol Roth, author of You Will Own Nothing. You can connect with me at carolroth.com/news.
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21: Iran should wave the white flag and surrender. I'm Dave Anthony, Fox News. That's what President Trump told Fox's Trey Yingst in a phone call this morning as the 60-day Memorandum of Understanding expires. It set up a ceasefire that didn't last and a framework for a deal never reached.
22: At the end of the day, the president wants two clear things here. He wants control of the Strait of Hormuz. There is an ongoing U.S. naval blockade that is costing the Iranian regime hundreds of millions of dollars each day. And if ultimately this leads to future negotiations, that is when Iran's nuclear program is expected to be discussed.
21: The president also posted on Truth Social, Iran cannot have a nuclear weapon. As for the Strait, where only five ships passed through over the weekend.
22: There are a lot of different players involved and talks that are taking place as we speak right now between Iran and Oman about control of the Strait of Hormuz. And the president says if Oman gets in the way, we'll bomb the S out of them.
21: Trey also reports from Tel Aviv. They talked about another conflict, Gaza, the day after U.S. Special Envoy Jared Kushner held talks in Egypt with Hamas's leader.
22: The president said that they have a different channel with Hamas and that ultimately they are giving up their guns, talking about the demilitarization of the Gaza Strip.
21: But Israel's rejected the Trump

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1: This time will stop, but there's a little
2: No cause of death has been given for Panettiere, who leaves behind an 11-year-old daughter who lives in Ukraine with her father, former heavyweight boxing champion Vladimir Klitschko. 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
4: 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Here's the latest from ElkhornMediaGroup.com. Local leaders are urging area business owners impacted by wildfires and smoke to document their losses as part of the statewide damage survey. Launched by the Oregon Department of Emergency Management, the survey allows owners to self-report financial disruptions ranging from lost revenue to reduced hours. Though compensation isn't guaranteed, the information will help in securing future recovery resources. Read more on our website. The Elgin Lions Club are helping students get ready for the upcoming school year. Club members recently prepared over $200 worth of school supply boxes for Elgin Elementary students during a community potluck. Though disrupted by wildfire smoke, 25 Lions members packed up pencils, erasers, crayons, and more for the local kids. Grant funding has been received by Ontario Fire and Rescue to improve the station's burn cell for training. Monies were granted by the Randy Carpenter Memorial Foundation to help purchase a temperature monitoring system that will allow the station to monitor temperatures inside the burn cell, helping to keep firefighters safe as they train. The announcement was made last week. And the Bureau of Land Management reminds the public that all fire restrictions remain in effect on BLM lands in Oregon and Washington. I'm Logan Bidget. Follow breaking news on the Elkhorn Media Group Facebook page.
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4: Looking at patchy fog and mostly cloudy skies this morning in Baker County. Then partly cloudy with a slight chance of showers and storms this afternoon. Highs in the 80s to lower 90s. Tonight, mostly cloudy skies, slight chance of showers and thunderstorms. Low temperatures mostly into the 50s. For the Grand Ronde Valley, that includes Cove, Elgin, and LeGrand. Mostly cloudy with patchy smoke this morning. A chance of rain and isolated thunderstorms this afternoon. Highs in the lower 90s. Tonight, slight chance of showers and thunderstorms. Low temperatures into the 50s. That's been a quick look at our forecast. Follow current conditions at ElkhornMediaGroup.com.
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1: 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Local leaders are urging area business owners impacted by wildfires and smoke to document their losses as part of the statewide damage survey. Launched by the Oregon Department of Emergency Management, the survey allows owners to self-report financial disruptions ranging from lost revenue to reduced hours. Though compensation isn't guaranteed, the information will help in securing future recovery resources. Read more on our website. The Elgin Lions Club are helping students get ready for the upcoming school year. Club members recently prepared over $200 worth of school supply boxes for Elgin Elementary students during a community potluck. Though disrupted by wildfire smoke, 25 Lions members packed up pencils, erasers, crayons, and more for the local kids. Grant funding has been received by Ontario Fire and Rescue to improve the station's burn cell for training. Monies were granted by the Randy Carpenter Memorial Foundation to help purchase a temperature monitoring system that will allow the station to monitor temperatures inside the burn cell, helping to keep firefighters safe as they train. The announcement was made last week. And the Bureau of Land Management reminds the public that all fire restrictions remain in effect on BLM lands in Oregon and Washington. I'm Logan Bajet. Follow breaking news on the Elkhorn Media Group Facebook page.
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1: Looking at patchy fog and mostly cloudy skies this morning in Baker County. Then partly cloudy with a slight chance of showers and storms this afternoon. Highs in the 80s to lower 90s. Tonight, mostly cloudy skies, slight chance of showers and thunderstorms. Low temperatures mostly into the 50s. For the Grand Ronde Valley, that includes Cove, Elgin, and LeGrand. Mostly cloudy with patchy smoke this morning. A chance of rain and isolated thunderstorms this afternoon. Highs in the lower 90s. Tonight, slight chance of showers and thunderstorms. Low temperatures into the 50s. That's been a quick look at our forecast. Follow current conditions at ElkhornMediaGroup.com.
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1: Glenn Beck is on.
2: Yeah, elections have consequences. And, well, they've got a big one on the way here in November. But before we get there, we got to deal with primaries in a lot of states. And one of the biggest, in fact, could really swing what's going to happen in November.

0: Oregon Department of Emergency Management, the survey allows owners to self-report financial disruptions ranging from lost revenue to reduced hours. Though compensation isn't guaranteed, the information will help in securing future recovery resources. Read more on our website. The Elgin Lions Club are helping students get ready for the upcoming school year. Club members recently prepared over $200 worth of school supply boxes for Elgin Elementary students during a community potluck. Though disrupted by wildfire smoke, 25 Lions members packed up pencils, erasers, crayons, and more for the local kids. Grant funding has been received by Ontario Fire and Rescue to improve the station's burn cell for training. Monies were granted by the Randy Carpenter Memorial Foundation to help purchase a temperature monitoring system that will allow the station to monitor temperatures inside the burn cell, helping to keep firefighters safe as they train. The announcement was made last week. And the Bureau of Land Management reminds the public that all fire restrictions remain in effect on BLM lands in Oregon and Washington. I'm Logan Bajette. Follow breaking news on the Elkhorn Media Group Facebook page.
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0: Looking at patchy fog and mostly cloudy skies this morning in Baker County. Then partly cloudy with a slight chance of showers and storms this afternoon. Highs in the 80s to lower 90s. Tonight, mostly cloudy skies, slight chance of showers and thunderstorms. Low temperatures mostly into the 50s. For the Grand Ronde Valley, that includes Cove, Elgin, and LeGrand. Mostly cloudy with patchy smoke this morning. A chance of rain and isolated thunderstorms this afternoon. Highs in the lower 90s. Tonight, slight chance of showers and thunderstorms. Low temperatures into the 50s. That's been a quick look at our forecast. Follow current conditions at elkhornmediagroup.com.
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0: Relief Hall and Enterprise, 600 Northwest 1st Street. All blood types are needed, and even a single unit can make a massive difference. And during a commission meeting on Friday, the Oregon Department of Fish and Wildlife officially recognized Wallowa County's own Savage family for their contributions to Oregon's land stewardship. The family actively own and manage over 10,000 acres of private land in the Minum Wildlife Unit in the Bear Creek Access Area. ODF&W reports they have been heavily invested in land restoration and invasive species management, and have even secured a conservation easement. Get more local and regional news just like this, as well as breaking news, when you follow us on Facebook at My Wallowa County. Also, don't forget to download our free Elkhorn mobile app.
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0: A few clouds today with some scattered thunder. This is your local forecast. In Baker County this morning, partly cloudy with temperatures near 80 degrees by noon. This afternoon, partly sunny with a slight chance of rain and thunder and highs in the mid to upper 80s. And this evening, we'll see decreasing clouds, a slight chance of rain and thunder, patchy smoke after midnight, and temperatures in the high 60s by midnight, dropping to the mid to upper 50s by sunrise. In Union County this morning, again, partly cloudy with temperatures in the mid 80s by noon. This afternoon, partly sunny with a slight chance of rain and thunder and highs in the low 90s. And this evening, we'll see decreasing clouds, patchy smoke, a slight chance of rain and thunder, and temperatures in the high 60s by midnight, dropping to the high 50s by sunrise. 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
12: There it is, Fox Across America doing the damn thing on a Monday. I'm in New York all week. I got to go to Rockford, Illinois, Saturday night. Still a couple of seats left if you want to see us in Rockford, Illinois, just outside of Chicago. It's like 80 miles. And I only know that because I'm flying into Chicago, which means, yes, I'm trying to get some type of armed military escort. I wanted to fly someplace safer, but Iran was all booked up this weekend. Jordan's back in Texas, where I just departed moments ago. Jordan, what's happening in Longview?
13: Man, we were in Texas and didn't tell me. Oh, my goodness. Not a whole lot, man. It's hot, hot, hot down here.
12: I'll say.
13: So it's 105 today, something like that.
12: Yo.
13: So I called him because Kennedy, cracked me up. Whenever you played that clip about him talking about President Trump's beef balls, why do you have to call them oranges? Yeah. I mean, you know, the liberal calls them the orange man, and they always say the orange man, but why do you have to say oranges? Oh, my God, I died laughing. but he was talking about the Iran war, and that's what I really called Trump to you
12: about.
13: Yeah,
12: of course.
13: We don't need to use nukes. I mean, we need to make that clear to President Trump that we don't want that.
12: Yeah.
13: Nobody wants that.
12: Nope.
13: We want to end this thing, and we want to end it victorious, but we don't want to blow up and use any more nukes.
12: No.
13: We need an exit strategy. Yep. I wouldn't mind handing the country off to the neighbors.
12: Well,
13: let them deal with it.
12: I think when Trump says he doesn't care about the midterms, I think that's a negotiating position. I think he does care about the midterms. And I think we're either about to leave or blow something up. You know, the consensus, according to a piece in the Wall Street Journal today, is they think the real conflict hasn't even started over there. I don't know what that means. But I do think Trump cares about the midterms and doesn't want to be sitting here in the run-up to November on $5 gas figuring out what to do. So I want to give them the benefit of the doubt in that I think they went in there with a plan. Obviously, they've been a little surprised by Iran's unwillingness to negotiate sincerely, and I think they're going to have to force their hand. That thing about the beach balls. Jordan, it's going down, man. You just try to find some air conditioning in that 105-degree Texas heat. That is no way to live. More of your calls, texts, tweets, carrier pigeons, the whole barnyard jamboree. But Byron Donalds joining us from the state of Florida. We didn't have enough heat talk. We're bringing in a Floridian when we come back after this.
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16: News, I'm Gian Gelosi. The Supreme Court, for a second time, refusing a request by President Trump to review a $5 million civil judgment against him after a jury found in 2023 that he sexually abused and defamed writer E. Jean Carroll. The president is also appealing a second verdict that orders him to pay Carroll $83 million. And today ends the 60-day window to reach a broader deal with Iran.
17: And reports indicate very little progress toward a diplomatic solution that would reopen the Strait of Hormuz. The Wall Street Journal reports that Iran has been using this time to prepare for a return to conflict rather than finding a diplomatic off-ramp.
16: That's Fox's Trey Yinks. The deadline was laid out in the Memorandum of Understanding, which is an agreement derailed by Iran's attacks on tanker ships. And actress Hayden Panettiere has died. She was only 36 years old. 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
19: 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Local leaders in Malawa County are urging business owners impacted by wildfire and smoke to document their losses as part of the statewide damage survey. Launched by the Oregon Department of Emergency Management, the survey allows owners to self-report financial disruptions ranging from lost revenue to reduced hours. Though compensation isn't guaranteed, the information will help in securing future recovery resources. Find more on our website. The Bureau of Land Management reminds visitors that fire restrictions remain in effect across all BLM lands in Oregon and Washington, with emergency stabilization and rehabilitation efforts now underway. Campfires, power tools, and portable stoves have the power to spark devastating wildfires, resulting in individual fines of up to $100,000. The city of LeGrand is warning residents about an ongoing impersonation scam. Scammers are sending fraudulent emails meant to imitate the city's planning department and request payments for application reviews and approval fees through wire transfer. Residents are asked to not respond to any emails with wire transfer instructions or provide financial details to the sender. Instead, call the city directly to verify if any emails requesting payment are legitimate. And progress was made containing the Hagen Fire in Umatilla and Union counties over the weekend. The fire went from 11% to 14% containment by Sunday. The east side of the fire received 7/10 of an inch of rain on Saturday, while the northern and western sides only saw hundredths of an inch. The Paradise Fire also received moisture to keep the fire activity moderated, though it remains at 0% contained. Get more local and regional headlines just like this when you download our free Elkhorn mobile app.
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19: A few clouds today with some scattered thunder. This is your local forecast. In Baker County this morning, partly cloudy with temperatures near 80 degrees by noon. This afternoon, partly sunny with a slight chance of rain and thunder and highs in the mid to upper 80s. And this evening, we'll see decreasing clouds, a slight chance of rain and thunder, patchy smoke after midnight, and temperatures in the high 60s by midnight, dropping to the mid to upper 50s by sunrise. In Union County this morning, again, partly cloudy with temperatures in the mid 80s by noon. This afternoon, partly sunny with a slight chance of rain and thunder and highs in the low 90s. And this evening, we'll see decreasing clouds, patchy smoke, a slight chance of rain and thunder, and temperatures in the high 60s by midnight dropping to the high 50s by sunrise. 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

0: morning. There it is. Fox Across America with Jimmy Failla. I'm going to play you a clip from a man who would be considered today a right-wing firebrand, maybe even a white nationalist, white supremacist, America first dirtbag. The man's name is Barack Obama. And you're going to say, what are you talking about, Jimmy? Barack Obama's obviously not a white supremacist, white. No, of course not. But his border policies, by today's standards, would be considered far more aggressive than even Trump's. This is Obama running for president, talking about the border. I bring this up. Why? Because in the next hour, we're going to have a great discussion about how all of these Democrats are vowing to abolish ICE because this is Hitler stuff, to be deporting people, to be denying benefits to employers who want to hire illegal immigrants. Except nobody told that to our first black president. Clip 12.
1: One of the central components of immigration reform is enforcement. And this bill contains a number of important provisions to beef up border security. But that's not enough. Real enforcement also means drying up the pool of jobs that encourages illegal immigration. And that can only happen if employers don't hire illegal workers. Unfortunately, our current employer enforcement system does little to nothing to deter illegal immigrants from finding work.
0: Now, fast forward to today, and that same Barack Obama would tell you what? That all of these deportations and all of these crackdowns on migrant hiring are somehow racist.
2: You're either crooked or you're stupid.
0: Okay, but that's what he does. Okay, the Democrat Party writ large has just abandoned any and all principle. They think calling Trump bad automatically makes them good. So they now oppose pretty much everything they've stood for. Including in the next hour, I'm going to play you a clip about why Democrats are abandoning gay voters. They went from shoving pride down our throats, okay, to we're not even going to mention gay rights anymore because the Muslims get upset about it. That's a real thing, and I didn't call him out for that. Bill Maher did on his show, to his credit. I will play it for you at the tippy top of the next hour because it's fascinating to see how they're trying to do this big tent thing. Oh, we're a big tent party. Okay, but the reality is there are only spaces in that tent for people who show up with a lot of fundraising money. Do you think anybody's inviting John Fetterman into the tent for saying we should secure the border and stand with Israel? No, okay? That's racist white supremacist stuff. You know, he wants to strengthen border security and crack down on illegal immigrants who are driving and working here illegally. You can't say that stuff. You know, unless you were Barack Obama running for president. But that's the point. This whole thing is just a giant clown show aimed at winning.
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7: The ceasefire with Iran ends. I'm Jack Callahan, Fox News. The official end of an agreement which President Trump says Iran nullified weeks ago.
8: Today, the memorandum of understanding between the United States and Iran expires. It's been 60 days since it was signed, and reports indicate very little diplomatic progress to reopen the Strait of Hormuz.
7: Fox's Trey Yanks, who spoke with the president this morning.
8: President Trump told Fox News that Iran should put up the white flag of surrender. He added that I have no time schedule. I'm not in a hurry. The president also warned that he would bomb the S out of Oman if they got in the way, as reports indicate ongoing talks between Iran and Oman about control of the strait.
7: Iran says it is ready to go on the offensive unless the U.S. fully implements the memorandum of understanding expiring today. There are reports of progress in another Mideast hotspot. Following talks with both sides, an official with President Trump's Board of Peace for Gaza says Israel's Prime Minister Benjamin Netanyahu has agreed on a path forward. The Peace Board had recommended Israel's withdrawal from Gaza, but Prime Minister Netanyahu had previously said not until Hamas is completely disarmed. Newly released emails between Dr. Anthony Fauci and the then acting commissioner of the Food and Drug Administration show Dr. Fauci was aware of a potential safety risk from the COVID-19 vaccine for pregnant women.
9: It reads in part, clearly during mass vaccination, you will get a lot of psychological reactions, and it is hard to sort these things out, but the people's main complaint is that no one takes them seriously. No one knows how to treat them, and there is no effort to study this. Fauci responded writing, quote, we cannot ignore her. We should probably bring in CDC.
7: Fox's Alex Hogan reports to date no studies have shown any increased risk for miscarriage, stillbirth, or birth defects from the COVID vaccine. Wall Street, the Dow is off nearly 220 points. The S&P 500 down about 18. The NASDAQ now in the red as well. 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
11: 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I'm Garrett Christensen, and here is the latest from ElkhornMediaGroup.com. Grant funding has been received by Ontario Fire and Rescue to improve the station's burn cell for training. Monies were granted by Randy Carpenter Memorial Foundation to help purchase a temperature monitoring system that will allow the station to monitor temperatures inside the burn cell, helping keep firefighters safe as they train. The announcement was made last week. The Elgin Lions Club are helping students get ready for the upcoming school year. Club members recently prepared over $200 worth of school supply boxes for Elgin Elementary students during a community potluck. Though disrupted by wildfire smoke, 25 Lions packed up pencils, erasers, crayons, and more for the local kids. The next round of summer blood drives are coming up soon. For anyone in Wallowa County looking to donate critically needed blood, the American Red Cross will be hosting a blood drive on Wednesday, August 28th. The drive will run from 9 a.m. to 3 p.m. at the Cloverleaf Hall in Enterprise, 600 Northwest 1st Street. All blood types are needed, and even a single unit can make a massive difference. And during a commission meeting on Friday, the Oregon Department of Fish and Wildlife officially recognized Wallowa County's own Savage family for their

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3: A few clouds today with some scattered thunder. This is your local forecast. In Baker County this morning, partly cloudy with temperatures near 80 degrees by noon. This afternoon, partly sunny with a slight chance of rain and thunder and highs in the mid to upper 80s. And this evening, we'll see decreasing clouds, a slight chance of rain and thunder, patchy smoke after midnight, and temperatures in the high 60s by midnight, dropping to the mid to upper 50s by sunrise. In Union County this morning, again, partly cloudy with temperatures in the mid 80s by noon. This afternoon, partly sunny with a slight chance of rain and thunder and highs in the low 90s. And this evening, we'll see decreasing clouds, patchy smoke, a slight chance of rain and thunder, and temperatures in the high 60s by midnight dropping to the high 50s by sunrise. 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

0: morning. There it is, Fox Across America. Andy Beshear, governor of Kentucky. They want you to believe he is known as a moderate.
1: That is a fact check false.
0: Here is Andy Beshear saying he wants to abolish the Electoral College. Now, before I play this clip, I want you to understand, every single Democrat who keeps saying things like, oh, we need to abolish the Electoral College, we need to stack the Supreme Court, they're not asking to do it now while they're not in power. They're asking to do it once they get in power, which means this is not about creating an impartial system. It's about creating a system that fortifies their view of the world in a way that offers no pushback or representation for the parts of the country that don't agree with them. Let me give you an example. California votes liberal like 99% of the time because of the concentration of population in places like Los Angeles and San Francisco. Okay. But if you happen to see me out in California like 2 weeks ago, somehow we sold out these massive arenas in other parts of the state like Napa and Monterey and down in Anaheim. Why? Because there's a lot of people out there that don't share the same values as the folks that live in places like LA or San Francisco, where everything is a giant outdoor toilet. True story. But the point is, okay, the Electoral College exists to give representation to geographic parts of the country that see things differently. Okay, they have a Senate, they have a House, they have a legislative way to balance out the population advantages and disadvantages of certain states. What the Democrats are banking on in abolishing the Electoral College is that it'll always come down to the popular vote where they can juice turnout in those inner cities. Like when you look at the electoral map in 2024, Donald Trump beat Kamala Harris on 96% of the country. If you look at it by county, okay, when he ran against Joe Biden, he still beat him by about 90% of the map when you measure it by county. But there's a population density in certain cities. The Democrats now banking on that, despite the fact that getting rid of the Electoral College would not have changed the outcome in 2024 because Kamala lost all of the swing states and she lost the popular vote too. Okay, that's just the reality.
2: Kamala's awful with her weird laugh. Ha ha!
0: But again, they don't want to stack the court and do any of this stuff now when they're out of power. They want to do it then so they can stack it in their favor. But here's Beshear talking about the Electoral College. This guy's supposed to be a moderate. Clip one.
3: I didn't realize you support abolishing the Electoral College. If you're saying direct election of the president and vice president.
4: Yeah, I've said it a number of times. And it's because in Kentucky, we will never see a candidate for president or vice president unless they're from here. Why? Because people just expect that it'll go one way or the other. It's the idea that someone would get elected not just knowing about seven states, but having to earn votes all over the United States. I certainly think it's time.
0: Oh, man, such a jackass. And he's supposed to be the moderate. He's the guy that gets up there and says 5-year-old kids are trapped in the wrong body. And they're going to kill themselves if we don't give them gender reassignment surgery. Listen, man, if you're a 5-year-old and you think you're trapped in the wrong body, you're actually trapped in the wrong house, and you're probably trapped in the wrong classroom. Because kids do not come out of the womb going, I'm stuck in the wrong body. You need an adult pounding that into your skull every day. Hey, hon, you didn't finish all your dinosaur mac and cheese. Are you sure we don't need to cut off your junk? That's how it's crazy. It's become its own ideology that they force on the kids. But when it comes to this whole, you know, abolish the Electoral College thing, just the same, they don't have a real excuse for that. When he says, well, we don't want it to come down to 7 states. Okay, we want it to come down to like 17 cities, you understand? So instead of 7 states, ostensibly the swing states is what we call them. You know, and we claim the outcome of the election hinges on these 7 states. What he's saying is let's make it all about population. So then it comes from 7 states to 7 cities. New York, Los Angeles, Dallas, Texas, San Francisco, Chicago, Milwaukee, Detroit. Those cities that are all giant outdoor toilets, if Andy Beshear had it his way, those toilets would flush and determine who the next president is. And he wants you to think that's a good thing.
5: Sell crazy someplace else. We're all stocked up here.
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8: News. I'm Therese Crowley. President Trump with advice for Iran as the 60-day ceasefire expires.
9: Raise the white flag of surrender. President Trump confirmed to Fox News that there is a back channel with the IRGC. These are the hardline officials inside of Iran, and that the United States and officials in Washington are speaking directly with IRGC officials in Iran.
8: The president tells Fox's Trey Yanks they're good poker players, but they're dying. The prosecution rests its case against Massachusetts nurse Lindsay Clancy, accused of murdering her three kids. The defense claims postpartum psychosis and a cocktail of 13 psychotropic drugs she was prescribed. The prosecution showed evidence she wasn't taking them all. And Las Vegas opening statements in the murder of rapper Tupac Shakur 30 years later. Dwayne Keefe D. Davis charged as the mastermind. 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
11: 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Local leaders in Wallowa County are urging business owners impacted by wildfire and smoke to document their losses as part of the statewide damage survey. Launched by the Oregon Department of Emergency Management, the survey allows owners to self-report financial disruptions ranging from lost revenue to reduced hours. Though compensation isn't guaranteed, the information will help in securing future recovery resources. Find more on our website. The Bureau of Land Management reminds visitors that fire restrictions remain in effect across all BLM lands in Oregon and Washington, with emergency stabilization and rehabilitation efforts now underway. Campfires, power tools, and portable stoves have the power to spark devastating wildfires, resulting in individual fines of up to $100,000. The City of LeGrand is warning residents about an ongoing impersonation scam. Scammers are sending fraudulent emails meant to imitate the city's planning department and request payments for application reviews and approval fees through wire transfer. Residents are asked to not respond to any emails with wire transfer instructions or provide financial details to the sender. Instead, call the city directly to verify if any emails requesting payment are legitimate. And progress was made containing the Hagen Fire in Umatilla and Union counties over the weekend. The fire went from 11% to 14% containment by Sunday. The east side of the fire received 7/10 of an inch of rain on Saturday, while the northern and western sides only saw hundredths of an inch. The Paradise Fire also received moisture to keep the fire activity moderated, though it remains at 0% contained. Get more local and regional headlines just like this when you download our free Elkhorn mobile app.
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11: A few clouds today with some scattered thunder. This is your local forecast. In Baker County this morning, partly cloudy with temperatures near 80 degrees by noon. This afternoon, partly sunny with a slight chance of rain and thunder and highs in the mid-upper 80s. And this evening, we'll see decreasing clouds, a slight chance of rain and thunder, patchy smoke after midnight, and temperatures in the high 60s by midnight, dropping to the mid-upper 50s by sunrise. In Union County this morning, again, partly cloudy with temperatures in the mid-80s by noon. This afternoon, partly sunny with a slight chance of rain and thunder and highs in the low 90s. And this evening, we'll see decreasing clouds, patchy smoke, a slight chance of rain and thunder, and temperatures in the high 60s by midnight dropping to the high 50s by sunrise. 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
5: I'm Jerry Willis, and this is the Fox Business Report.
6: Stocks have been looking for direction today. There is mixed news on the economy. The New York Fed's Empire State Manufacturing Survey rose to a reading of 20.6 this month, indicating factories are busier in that region than they've been in years. However, the National Association of Home Builders survey this month remains below the usual levels, with the reading nudging up just 1 point to 35. It needs to top 50 to suggest optimism by builders about the housing market. Uber is partnering with drone startup company Zipline and expects 1 million drone deliveries a day in about 3 years. It anticipates Uber Eats making deliveries in Dallas and Houston by the end of the year, with the service expanding by the end of 2029. That's your Fox Business Report. I'm Ginny Cosola. 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

0: There it is. Back in action on Fox Across America with Jimmy Fallon. We got Tudor Dixon batting cleanup today, joining us in the third hour. Why? Because she is a parent, like myself, greatly concerned about the future of this country and the fact that according to a new CBS poll, 58% of Democrats have a positive view of socialism.
1: That's stupid. Use your common sense.
0: Here is Andy Beshear talking about it on Face the Nation. I just want you to hear this because he's not lying with the results of this poll. Now, thankfully, the support in the Republicans is the complete opposite of that, as is the support with independents. So is socialism popular in our country?
2: Not even close.
0: But they're pushing it really hard on the Democratic side of town. And the reason that becomes an issue is because the colleges, and that's who supports socialism. It's people with at least a four-year degree. But if you jump to an Ivy League degree or a master's, that support goes up about 20 points higher because they're all going to school at these indoctrination factories that tell you America is a white supremacist cesspool and capitalism is the root of all evil. So you've got to eat the rich. And you know what they're doing to teach you that lesson? They're charging you lots and lots of money, okay?
3: Pay up, suckers.
0: Capitalism's bad. That'll be $200,000. That's what's going on here. But listen to Andy Beshear anyway, clip two.
4: What I make of it is that people are struggling. They're struggling because the cost of groceries is too high. The cost of gas is too high. It's too hard to see a doctor, and when you do, the cost of that is too high as well. They're not asking for a lot. Now, they just want to go to work, make a good living, be able to raise their kids, buy a home before they're 40, take their family on the same vacation they went on as kids. And right now, they're seeing a system that doesn't work for them.
0: Oh, come on, Beshear.
5: He is so full of shit, this guy.
0: Okay, when you break that down line by line, okay, you go, well, groceries are too high. Democrats, specifically Democrats, okay, drove up inflation to a 40-year high. Your groceries went up 30% under their watch. Okay, you talk about things like they want to make a good living, raise their kids, buy a home before they're 40. Okay, all of those things matter. I agree with them 1,000%. Have they advanced a single policy on the Democratic side to do that?
6: The answer would be no.
0: No, the answer is yeah. Socialism, tax the rich, give it all to the government. They'll solve all your problems. You know those people who preside over the largest economy in the history of the world, but are somehow $40 trillion in debt? Don't worry. Those people are going to get us out of this. You don't understand. You just got to give them a little more money. I'm telling you. You know your Uncle Bunky that came to the picnic, got drunk, argued with a garden gnome, and then passed out with his pants around his ankles in front of all the kids? What Bunky needs is another case of beer, and you'll be back on your feet in no time at all. So embarrassing.
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6: As the Memorandum of Understanding expires, Iran issues new threats. I'm Jack Callahan, Fox News. An Iranian official telling Reuters they will go on the offensive unless the U.S. complies with the ceasefire agreement, which has now run out, without signs of diplomatic progress. Reports suggested shipping through the Strait of Hormuz ground to a near halt over the weekend. Not true, says Energy Secretary Chris Wright, telling Fox News scores of ships were escorted through over the weekend.
9: We're going to continually get better at escorting traffic out, and the power of Iran is going to continue to shrink. So I think we'll see a positive trend in that direction. Iran can't export any oil right now. That's part of our economic strangulation. But the world doesn't need Iranian oil.
6: President Trump confirming to Fox News there is a back channel between Washington and Iran's Islamic Revolutionary Guard. He says Tehran should raise the white flag and surrender. Potential progress toward peace in Gaza. Presidential envoy Jared Kushner met with Israel's Prime Minister Netanyahu today. And according to a peace board official, secured agreement on a path forward. Netanyahu has refused to withdraw from Gaza until Hamas is disarmed. Opening statements have begun in the murder trial of Dwayne Davis, accused of ordering the fatal hit on rapper Tupac Shakur nearly 30 years ago. Prosecutor Binu Panal telling jurors Davis supplied the gun.
10: Dwayne Davis made sure that the shooters were armed and ready to execute their revenge. And remarkably, you will learn that from Dwayne Davis himself.
6: Palal says, using details of the murder from a book which Davis published, his attorneys say that book was embellished and Davis was not in Vegas the night Tupac was killed. Prosecution has rested and the defense has begun calling its witnesses in the trial of Lindsay Clancy, accused of killing her three young children. America is listening to...
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12: 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Grant funding has been received by Ontario Fire and Rescue to improve the station's burn cell for training. Monies were granted by Randy Carpenter Memorial Foundation to help purchase a temperature monitoring system that will allow the station to monitor temperatures inside the burn cell, helping keep firefighters safe as they train. The announcement was made last week. The Elgin Lions Club are helping students get ready for the upcoming school year. Club members recently prepared over $200 worth of school supply boxes for Elgin Elementary students during a community potluck. Though disrupted by wildfire smoke, 25 Lions packed up pencils, erasers, crayons, and more for the local kids. The next round of summer blood drives are coming up soon. For anyone in Wallowa County looking to donate critically needed blood, the American Red Cross will be hosting a blood drive on Wednesday, August 28th. The drive will run from 9 a.m. to 3 p.m. at the Cloverleaf Hall in Enterprise, 600 Northwest 1st Street. All blood types are needed, and even a single unit can make a massive difference. And during a commission meeting on Friday, the Oregon Department of Fish and Wildlife officially recognized Wallowa County's own Savage family for their contributions to Oregon's land stewardship. The family actively own and manage over 10,000 acres of private land in the Minam Wildlife Unit and the Bear Creek Access Area. ODFNW reports they have been heavily invested in land restoration and invasive species management, and have even secured a conservation easement. Get more local and regional news just like this, as well as breaking news, when you follow us on Facebook at My Wallowa County. Also, don't forget to download our free Elkhorn Mobile

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1: A few clouds today with some scattered thunder. This is your local forecast. In Baker County this morning, partly cloudy with temperatures near 80 degrees by noon. This afternoon, partly sunny with a slight chance of rain and thunder and highs in the mid to upper 80s. And this evening, we'll see decreasing clouds, a slight chance of rain and thunder, patchy smoke after midnight, and temperatures in the high 60s by midnight, dropping to the mid to upper 50s by sunrise. In Union County this morning, again, partly cloudy with temperatures in the mid 80s by noon. This afternoon, partly sunny with a slight chance of rain and thunder and highs in the low 90s. And this evening, we'll see decreasing clouds, patchy smoke, a slight chance of rain and thunder, and temperatures in the high 60s by midnight, dropping to the high 50s by sunrise. 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

0: is Fox Across America with Jimmy Failla. It is, of course, a Mikey Monday. Our producer, Mikey, has just made it out of the weekend without posting bail a single time, which I lost money on. But joining us now to discuss something he bet money on. Mikey, is it true that you bet the WNBA this weekend?
1: Yes.
0: What did you bet? The over-under on erections in the women's locker room? What were you betting? What are you betting in the WNBA?
1: Over-under on Angel Reese references by the ESPN broadcast.
0: Did she really miss like two layups with a chance to tie the game at the end?
1: She did. I was watching because my bet hinged on it.
0: Oh my God, Mikey. Josh, this is intervention territory. You're not supposed to bet the WNBA.
2: I mean, there's certainly stages where you get, if you're betting the Pro Bowl and now WNBA, and it's we're there. We're there. It is time to step in here.
1: Would you put preseason football above that, though? I don't know.
0: Preseason football is more prestigious to bet on than the WNBA. It's been around it. It's a thing. I mean, the WNBA is the W. That's what I'm saying. It's like a classless form of betting. You know what I mean? Like, it's one thing to go to a strip club, but if you're, like, tipping girls at your niece's dance recital, do you see how contextually you've taken it to someplace dark?
1: What about over-tipping the Hooters waitresses?
0: Do you still do that?
1: No, I did back in the day, like in high school. I'd give them, like, $50 a tip.
0: Josh, do you know Mikey and I once went to a Twin Peaks, and I did not know that is a Hooters competitive. Like, legitimately didn't know.
2: Oh, I remember he was lining that up on the trip. Yeah, he was making sure to have, you know, all right, here's one.
0: So
2: we're definitely going there.
0: Yeah, so he took me to Twin Peaks, fine food. We had a nice time, I believe, Mikey. It was like CPAC, right?
1: That's right, yeah, CPAC.
0: So we went to this place called Twin Peaks, and it's just a bunch of, you know, chicks and, you know, Daisy Dukes and bikini tops and so forth, whatever. And they just bring you food, and they're kind of indifferent, but when it's over and it's time to get tipped, now they're on a date with you. They sit down. Are you on Instagram? Where can I find you? Next thing you know, Mikey's going to the ATM. Big money. So when you're tipping $50 as a teenager at Hooters, how many of those dollars have your phone number on them somewhere?
1: It was just one bill. Come on.
0: Oh, you threw him a flat 50.
1: With the number on the bag.
0: Yeah, you did, Mikey. That's how you get it done. Well, listen, I can respect you over tipping Hooters waitresses more than I can respect you betting the WNBA. Nobody should be betting the WNBA. What are the lines like?
1: $50 though for the weekend. So,
0: wait, that's how you won betting the WNBA?
1: I tend to win 55 for the whole weekend. Yeah, it was a few MLB in between. But
0: let me ask you this. Do they prop bet the WNBA, like points for this person?
1: Yes.
0: And that? Really?
1: Caitlin Clark.
0: So you can bet it the way you bet regular NBA sports?
1: Yeah.
0: Wow. I mean, I could see it, I guess, Mikey. It seems like you're searching for new frontiers to gamble, which is usually the telltale sign of a problem. That's all I mean. Okay, are you betting the script spelling bee next? Like, where does this journey take you?
1: Australian horse racing.
0: Well, that would be progress. I think that's more upstanding than what we're watching in the WNBA. But give me this really quick before we wrap up our Mikey Monday. Is this WNBA thing going to solve itself anytime soon or no?
1: I don't think so, because aren't they like banning references to Sophie Cunningham on some Reddits and
0: wow, that's a good prop bet. Do you realize we're living in an America where we're now going to be watching something called What Is a Shark Week? We're not even going to have Shark Week. Thanks, WNBA. Tudor Dixon's a woman, not the kind Mikey bets on. She joins us next.
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6: Fox News, I'm John Saucier. The United States trying to apply more economic pressure on Iran. Energy Secretary Chris Wright on Fox says while there will be an impact on energy prices in the short term, he believes they'll begin to come down when the conflict finally ends.
7: We're fixing a 47-year-old problem with this government in Iran, and the threat of nuclear weapons but it does cause some disruption in the short term. Mm-hmm. But President Trump's policies have made us ready for that disruption.
6: AAA says the average price of gasoline in the United States is over $4 per gallon. Actress and singer Hayden Panettiere has died at the age of 36. She was known for appearing in a number of films and TV shows throughout her career, including the Scream franchise as Kirby Reed. Here she is in Scream 6.
8: Best Nightmare on Elm Street. The original. Best Friday the 13th, part two. Chapter.
6: The sound courtesy of Paramount Pictures. 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
9: Hello, this is Garrett Christensen in the Elkhorn Media Group newsroom with a breaking traffic alert. I-84 westbound is closed to all truck traffic between Ontario and Baker City due to a crash near milepost 356, roughly 3 miles northwest of Ontario. This specifically impacts the highway between milepost 374 and 302. Additional traffic restrictions may be implemented. Again, I-84 westbound is closed to all truck traffic between Ontario and Baker City due to a crash. We will provide updates as the status of the highway changes. I'm Garrett Christensen, and here is the latest from ElkhornMediaGroup.com. Local leaders in Malawa County are urging business owners impacted by wildfire and smoke to document their losses as part of the statewide damage survey. Launched by the Oregon Department of Emergency Management, the survey allows owners to self-report financial disruptions ranging from lost revenue to reduced hours. Though compensation isn't guaranteed, the information will help in securing future recovery resources. Find more on our website. The Bureau of Land Management reminds visitors that fire restrictions remain in effect across all BLM lands in Oregon and Washington, with emergency stabilization and rehabilitation efforts now underway. Campfires, power tools, and portable stoves have the power to spark devastating wildfires, resulting in individual fines of up to $100,000. The city of LeGrand is warning residents about an ongoing impersonation scam. Scammers are sending fraudulent emails meant to imitate the city's planning department and request payments for application reviews and approval fees through wire transfer. Residents are asked to not respond to any emails with wire transfer instructions or provide financial details to the sender. Instead, call the city directly to verify if any emails requesting payment are legitimate. And progress was made containing the Hagen Fire in Umatilla and Union counties over the weekend. The fire went from 11% to 14% containment by Sunday. The east side of the fire received 7/10 of an inch of rain on Saturday, while the northern and western sides only saw hundredths of an inch. The Paradise Fire also received moisture to keep the fire activity moderated, though it remains at 0% contained. Get more local and regional headlines just like this when you download our free Elkhorn mobile app.
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9: A few clouds today with some scattered thunder. This is your local forecast. In Baker County this morning, partly cloudy with temperatures near 80 degrees by noon. This afternoon, partly sunny with a slight chance of rain and thunder and highs in the mid to upper 80s. And this evening, we'll see decreasing clouds, a slight chance of rain and thunder, patchy smoke after midnight, and temperatures in the high 60s by midnight, dropping to the mid to upper 50s by sunrise. In Union County this morning, again, partly cloudy with temperatures in the mid 80s by noon. This afternoon, partly sunny with a slight chance of rain and thunder and highs in the low 90s. And this evening, we'll see decreasing clouds, patchy smoke, a slight chance of rain and thunder, and temperatures in the high 60s by midnight dropping to the high 50s by sunrise. 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
5: Hello, this is Garrett Christensen in the Elkhorn Media Group newsroom with a breaking traffic alert. I-84 is fully closed, both east and westbound between Baker City and Ontario. This is due to a crash near milepost 356, roughly 3 miles northwest of Ontario. The highway is specifically closed between milepost 302 and 374. The closure is expected to last into the afternoon. Again, I-84 is closed both directions between Baker City and Ontario due to a crash. We will continue to provide updates as the status of the highway changes.
6: It's almost back to school time. Hi, this is Shannon with the Elkhorn Media Group, and it's that time of week where I sit down with someone from the Baker School District to get an update on what's going on. My guest this week is Baker School District Superintendent Casey Hallgarth, who is here to help welcome the 2026-27 school year. Hi, Casey.
7: Hi, Shannon. Our entire staff is back from summer break this week, getting ready to welcome students back for the first day of school on Monday, August 24th. One of our themes for this year is All In, and the energy across the district is so strong and positive. 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And for anyone needing help to reach their school office, please contact the district office by calling 541-524-2260.
6: I know you already mentioned it, but would you remind me again when the first day of school is for students?
7: 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Go Bulldogs!
6: Thanks, Casey. Keep up to date on what's happening in the Baker School District when you log on to bakersd.org. 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

0: of showers and storms with lows mostly into the 50s. And then on into tomorrow, patchy smoke in the morning, otherwise sunny, highs in the mid-80s to lower 90s. For the Grand Ronde Valley, including Cove, Elgin, and LeGrand, chance of showers and isolated thunderstorms this afternoon with highs into the lower 90s. Tonight, it's mostly cloudy, slight chance of showers and storms, low temperatures into the 50s. And for tomorrow, sunshine, high temperatures in the lower 90s. That's our Elkhorn Media Group forecast.
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Shown courage and compassion. They've raised our flag

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0: right, our final moments with Doug Schoen. And remember, he was a Clinton guy. But, you know, Clinton said the era of big government's over, the end of welfare as we know it. You're not hearing that from these DSA lunatics. So it's frustrating to me that the silence to me has been deafening. And this seems to be an environment of fear, except for people like yourself. Mark Penn has taken it on. Some former Obama people have taken it on. Some former, you know, former Clinton people. Bill Maher has taken it on. Joe Manchin has taken it on. And then John Fetterman gets abused because he's the only elected official that takes it on. It seems like the level of fear that this is now the old Democratic Party, and they dare not criticize it for fear that they will be primaried, like the way Mamdani got three incumbent Democrats off the ticket to replace him with these lunatics.
1: That's exactly right. I mean, Sean, we've talked about this in the past, but the left is virulent with their criticism. They do not in any way countenance any deviation from their philosophy, and they clearly have intimidated what is left of the mainstream moderate Democratic Party into this big tent strategy, which to me is capitulation to a brand of politics that is literally contrary to everything, as you said before, we've been brought up to believe and revere.
0: See, I think that people like Chuck Schumer, for example, or Hakeem Jeffries, for example, they're minority leaders, I argue, in name only. A long time ago, I was saying that Nancy Pelosi was speaker in name only and that AOC was the real leader in the House. I don't think I turned out to be wrong. Polly Market had her leading as the leading candidate for the 2028 presidential election. And I do believe that is the brain trust. I do believe this Fight the Oligarchy tour was Bernie handing the mantle to AOC. But I, regardless of Schumer's silence, regardless of that, I think that he's gone anyway. I think Hakeem Jeffries, you know, won't be leader anyway. Am I wrong?
1: The left will be in charge, whether titularly it's Hakeem Jeffries or somebody else. Similarly, in the Senate, if it's Schumer or somebody else, the far left, if the Democrats take control, will be the balance of power. And that, to me, is cataclysmic.
0: Yeah. I mean, how does a party recover from, 250 DSA candidates since 2019, 40 more on the ballot this year. That's a lot of people, Doug.
1: It's too many people as far as I'm concerned. And they are neither Democrats, as I know the party, nor are they willing to compromise, engage in dialogue. And they have, as you said before, quite comprehensively, an agenda that is antithetical to both capitalism and the way our democracy and federal system is organized.
0: To me, it's just crazy. I mean, you can have disagreements. I mean, we've had disagreements over the years, but not about crazy. I mean, this is insane. We do always appreciate you being on. You know, one of the few honest Democrats left, I guess, at this point. And I think their lack of moral clarity and their cowardice is going to hurt them in the end. But we'll see over time. You never know. You never know. That's why I tell people you better get out and vote until the votes are counted. You better defeat these people or else they will change this country. It will be unrecognizable. Doug Schoen, thank you, my friend.
1: Thank you, Sean.
0: All right. 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
3: Fox News, I'm Tom Graham. The Trump administration expected to announce fresh economic pressure on Iran as peace talks have struggled.
4: So now what's happening, Secretary Scott Bessent says that he's indicating he will add more economic measures announced as early as this week. The goal to further isolate Iran at the moment, the naval blockade for the Iranian ships is starving Iran for money it gets from oil. The sanctions currently in place, making sure that allies of the United States do not do business with Iran.
3: Fox's Edward Lawrence, Hawaiian official. Officials assessing the damage after a tropical system slammed the islands.
5: Hawaii Governor Josh Green noting while the hurricane was downgraded to a tropical storm, it left over 28 inches of rain in parts of the state.
6: Most important thing is we didn't see significant loss of life.
5: The governor noting at least 100 homes had been damaged or swept away on the Big Island.
3: Fox's Kristen Goodwin, America's listening to Fox News.
7: Looking at a slight chance of showers and thunderstorms this afternoon in Baker County under partly cloudy skies. High temperatures in the mid-80s to lower 90s. Tonight, mostly cloudy, slight chance of showers and storms with lows mostly into the 50s. And then on into tomorrow, patchy smoke in the morning, otherwise sunny, highs in the mid-80s to lower 90s. For the Grand Ronde Valley, including Cove, Elgin, and LeGrand. Chance of showers and isolated thunderstorms this afternoon with highs into the lower 90s. Tonight, it's mostly cloudy, slight chance of showers and storms, low temperatures into the 50s. And for tomorrow, sunshine, high temperatures in the lower 90s. That's our Elkhorn Media Group forecast.
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2: News. I'm John Saucier. White House officials traveling to the Middle East, speaking with Hamas and Egypt, trying to ease tensions between them and Israel, and hoping that both sides in cooperation towards peace in the Middle East. U.S. Special Envoy Jared Kushner telling Fox he's hopeful Hamas is genuine in their willingness to come to a place of understanding.
3: They said all the right things, and so we're going to give them a chance to perform, but it's going to have to be based on actions and steps. And I hope it will be true.
2: The United States trying to apply more economic pressure against Iran. In Philadelphia, police out with new details about a man they say shot and killed an off-duty cop over the weekend. Philly Police Department Deputy Commissioner of Investigations Frank Venor says the officer, the suspect, and a third man had been speaking with each other before the shooting.
4: They go outside. There's a physical altercation, and then the shooter backs up and then fires at both parties.
2: They're still investigating. A memorial service was held for that officer on Monday. America is listening to Fox News.
5: A few clouds this evening and some lingering smoke. This is your local forecast. In Baker County this evening, partly cloudy with patchy smoke and a slight chance of rain and thunder in the early evening. Low temperatures in the mid-upper 50s. Tomorrow, sunny and hot with patchy smoke and highs in the high 80s. Tomorrow evening, staying mostly clear with lows in the mid to upper 50s. And Wednesday, again, sunny and hot with highs in the low 90s. And Union County this evening, partly cloudy with patchy smoke and a slight chance of rain and thunder with lows in the low 60s to high 50s. Tomorrow, sunny and hot with highs in the low 90s. Tomorrow evening, mostly clear and slightly windy with lows in the mid to upper 50s. And Wednesday, again, sunny and hot with highs hitting the low 90s. 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

0: It is verbiage. It is the plotting versus the speed running and so forth. But they all want to destroy the court. They want to destroy our citizenship, open borders, no deportations with ICE. They want to destroy the Electoral College, our voting system. They want to centralize power in their own hands. They want to attack capitalism, even though they say, some of them, that they're capitalists. They're really not. They don't do anything for capitalism. And we can go on and on, but you know the story. Go ahead.
1: Agree with the conclusion, but this is not a wild-eyed ideologue. He's open argument, interested in evidence. Hell, he's not even a member of the DSA. That said, even if he was...
0: Okay, ladies and gentlemen, he's not a member of the DSA. So now the DSA is bad. They can't decide. We have a big tent. DSA needs to be in the tent. They make some good points. But he's not even a member of the DSA. You understand? Not even a member of the DSA. He'll take their support, take their money, as he did. But don't be offended. He's, you know, he's actually a very thoughtful guy, according to the chameleon that is the governor of California. What he's done to that state is a sin, I'm telling you. The greatest state in the country, what he's done to that state is disgusting. Go ahead.
1: Extraordinarily thoughtful about what he believes, and he's able to make a case in a very effective way. And I was indicative again.
0: No, he's not. He's not able to make a case in a very effective way. He barely muscled through that Democrat primary. If they hadn't had a third candidate, he would have lost. And you got a lot of Democrats that are, who are going to abandon him and are abandoning him. So I don't know what the hell he's talking about. He doesn't know what the hell he's talking about. Go ahead.
1: I mean, he's a very effective communicator.
0: Very effective communicator. Well, then he should be elected, right, America? He's a very effective communicator. I know a lot of despots who were very effective communicators. And so what does that mean? It means nothing. It means that they're very good at lying. Typically, that's what that means, in my humble opinion. They're very good at lying. Very good at conniving. Very good. I'll be right back.
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4: Hello, this is Garrett Christensen in the Elkhorn Media Group newsroom with a traffic alert update. ODOT reports that I-84 has fully reopened in both directions between Baker City and Ontario, milepost 302 to 374. The highway was shut down for several hours due to a crash northwest of Ontario earlier in the day. Local traffic restrictions on Highway 245 have also been lifted. Again, I-84 is now fully open in both directions between Baker City and Ontario. We will provide further updates if the status of the highway changes.
5: It's almost back to school time. Hi, this is Shannon with the Elkhorn Media Group, and it's that time of week where I sit down with someone from the Baker School District and get an update on what's going on. My guest this week is Baker School District Superintendent Casey Hallgarth, who is here to help welcome the 2026-27 school year. Hi, Casey.
6: Hi, Shannon. Our entire staff is back from summer break this week, getting ready to welcome students back for the first day of school on Monday, August 24th. 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
5: I know you already mentioned it, but would you remind me again when the first day of school is for students?
6: 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Go Bulldogs!
5: Thanks, Casey. Keep up to date on what's happening in the Baker School District when you log on to bakersd.org. 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